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0: We are Classic Rock for Vegas. 97.1 The Point. It's Lauren. Thanks for rocking with me. Happy Friday. The weekend straight ahead. And of course, you want to get a jump on it. So do it with Steph tonight. She's going to be at Camp Palms. 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
0: 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Also a wreck on Trop, eastbound at Paradise. Right center lane blocked on that one. There's an accident blocking two left lanes, Sahara westbound after Las Vegas Boulevard. Also the 11 southbound before Horizon Drive. A stall off to the right causing some slow and go. That's traffic. Buckle up. 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

0: 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You know I love my 90s rock, but we got plenty of headbangers in the building. You know Steph, she's got her 80s bump every weekday morning. Such a great way to bang your head on your way to work, if that's what you like to do. 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Check it out. He takes you up to 10 o'clock, and then the Red Rocker jumps in. So where do you rock on a Saturday? Right here at The Point.
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0: 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An accident has the off-ramp on Boulder Highway southbound to the southbound 11 closed. Also, the usual slow and go in and around the Spaghetti Bowl. We also have a little bit of backup around the Rainbow Curve. That is traffic. Buckle up. 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
22: Aren't you so much more ambitious at night when you set the alarm clock than the next morning when it goes off? You set it for an hour, you've never gotten up even to pee. You've never been up that early in your life. You're not even sure what the sky is out at that hour. And you're like, tomorrow morning I'm waking up at 4:30 a.m. I'm gonna jog 12 miles. I'm gonna cook a big breakfast because I'll be hungry. And then I'm gonna get the band back together. Then I'm gonna give blood and do my taxes, read the New York Times, do the crossword puzzle. I'll be an hour early to work. Yeah, yeah, that's at night. The next morning after you've hit the snooze button 68 times, thinking, okay, how many sick days do I have left?
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0: Oh yeah, love me some Heart. 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Happy Friday to you. It's Lauren. Thanks for rocking with me. Welcome to the weekend. 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

0: And just like that, Friday afternoon in the bag. That's going to do it for me. I'm Lauren. It's been a blast. Thanks for rocking with me this afternoon. Hope you have some great plans this weekend. The Point's got you covered for all the best classic rock. We're going to keep you rocking all the way through it. We'll be back on Monday. And of course, another Stars, Stripes, and Summer Escapes getaway. Where are we off to next? Find out Monday morning. Steph will tell you all about it, getting out the first code word in the 6 o'clock hour. Then again at 8, 10, noon, 2, and 4. That's right. You've got another trip coming your way, or you could take the cash, $3,000. 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And in the meantime, have a great weekend. 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Have some fun. 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
19: 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Next time you're walking down the street, you see a midget, pick him up. 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

0: It's Mackenzie in the morning. Hope you're having an awesome weekend. 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
0: Here we go. It's Friday night. It's happy hour, and we have checked in officially at Camp Palms. What's up, you guys? It's your girl, Steph. Holy moly, I just got to tell you, you have to be here. You just have to be here. We got wieners on the grill. We got marshmallows. We got camp director Larry. We got Brad. We got naughty nurse Nancy. And, oh, my God, it's out of control crazy. Plus, we got Finley Volkswagen in the house. Your chance to walk away with a brand new ID Buzz on July 31st. You got to be here to win. You got to be here to register. It also gets you into that camping package valued at over $1,000. And the party is right here. So get inside the Palms. Get to Camp Palms. Leave adulthood behind. Period. End of story. Clap it. That's what the kids say. I guess it's cool to say. I don't know. Anyways, we got all the great classic rock rolling. It's Camp Palms. I'll see you in a little bit. I can't wait to see you. Get here. Check it out for yourself. And get naughty with us. 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
22: The worst cookie of all time, the sugar cookie. 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It's Valentine's Day, I'm Cupid, I'm a heart, please, it's Easter, I'm an egg, I'm a little chickadee. You're Jewish? Okay, I'm Adam Sandler, please, give me a chance.
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1: The weekend is upon us. Woo! And it's another fantastic Friday in Alice's Attic, where you're lucky there's no dress code. So you're fine in that mustard-stained t-shirt and sweatpants older than a high school senior.
2: Yes, yes, yes, yes, yes!
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0: Hello, hooray, and happy Friday from your Uncle Alice. I'm glad to be here on July 17th because it was on this day in 1955 that Disneyland opened, so I can get a little bit goofy. Okay, what was the funniest part of all of the whole Disney thing? All of it was Goofy going over a cliff. Woo-hoo-hoo-hoo! That made me laugh so hard when I was a kid. Every time he'd go over a cliff and he'd do the wah-hoo-hoo-hoo, I would die laughing. It's also National Tattoo Day, so I'll be thinking about all of you who have my face on your body, which is a weird phrase to say. I'm wondering if I'm in any places where I shouldn't be on your body. Usually I'm on a leg or an arm or a back, but I'll bet I'm someplace else on other people. Okay, enough talk. Time to rock.
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1: Rock trivia, what well-known producer did the Cars' debut album? Roy Thomas Baker. He's a British record producer who is especially known for working with Queen, but got his start with Tony Visconti, Mick Jagger, and Keith Richards, and Frank Zappa, and also worked with The Who, Nazareth, Santana, Bebop Deluxe, T-Rex, and who? Me. He did the Flush the Fashion album with me. Very interesting character. Love Roy Thomas Baker. Let's hear his work with The Cars, My Best Friend's Girlfriend.

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1: Freaky facts. Okay, let's not let the truth get in the way of these facts, okay? Here we go. John Quincy Adams once had a pet alligator that lived in one of the bathrooms at the White House. Now, that's a president I'd vote for. The script for the movie The Terminator was sold for $1. It is impossible for most people to lick their own elbows. Go ahead, try it. I'll wait. Okay, see? On average, people eat around 70 different insects throughout their entire lives while they sleep. Seven of those are spiders. You have eaten seven spiders. Despite their different colors, Fruit Loops are all the same flavor. And finally, Tom Petty met Elvis when he was 13 and said it changed his life. Well, I met Elvis, and it was one of the exceptional nights of my life. You know, when you're standing with a loaded 38 on Elvis, and he put it in your hand and said, I'm going to show you how to take this gun out of somebody's hand. You know, that doesn't happen very often. We'll be right back with a request for a live song from one of my live albums coming up.
0: Alice will be right back.
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Alice got a bit weepy looking at some childhood photos stored up here in the attic. He'll be back when he pulls himself together. 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
1: 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Danny from Minnesota. Okay, Danny, I don't know what your favorite live songs or albums are, but here's one of mine. Poison, Alice Cooper from Paris.

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0: When you turn on the radio, you should find someone there who's a pal, a buddy, a BFF. You don't expect is for your very own late night pal to be a member of the Rock and Roll Hall of Fame. But then again, this ain't your average rock and roll rodeo. Confide in him now, and you shall be rewarded. It's Alice's Attic with Alice Cooper.
2: 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What is Nebraska famous for? Beef and tornadoes. Nebraska is, of course, located in the dead center of the USA, where they have lots of corn, lots of cows, and lots of twisters. Anyway, I've got lots coming up this hour, like some trivia on a one-hit wonder in just a few, but now, here's some music.
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1: Rock trivia. In which city did Tommy Heath form the band Tommy Two Tone? San Francisco. Heath moved there in the late 60s to become a hippie, and by the late 70s had formed his band Tommy Two Tone, which was a nickname he had. This song reminded me so much of What I Like About You. It had that feel, romantics feel. So let's hear the only song we know from Tommy Two Tone. 8675309.

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0: Tales of the Strange and Dumb coming up on Hey Stupid with Alice. 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

0: Now on Alice's Attic, a look at people that are strange and often dense, mindless, obtuse, vacuous. In other words, stupid.
1: Hey, stupid. Well, today we have international news of the stupid coming from China. Doctors at a hospital in Jilin have reported one of their most bizarre cases yet. A woman who had gotten her hand stuck in her boyfriend's mouth while trying to film a funny video. Apparently, while they tried to see if the woman's hand was small enough to fit in her boyfriend's mouth, she managed to stuff her fist in his mouth just fine, but then became stuck. Doctors had to use a special mouth opener to expand his jaw enough to inject a muscle relaxant in a specific area. Why do I feel that this has been cleaned up a little bit? Well, if you're shoving your fist somewhere it doesn't belong, and I think you know what I mean, write to Alice@alicesattic.com. I'll be back in a few with an email request, so don't move.
0: Alice will be right back.
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1: Hi, Alice. I think Eric Clapton is the greatest guitar player of all time. I know you don't like this song, but can you please play the cover of Bob Marley's I Shot the Sheriff? Your loyal minion, Barbara. I do like this song. Here is Eric Clapton's version.

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1: Rock Trivia, what inspired the Rush tune Red Barchetta? Answer, the song was inspired by the futuristic short story A Nice Morning Drive, written by Richard Foster in the November 73 issue of Road and Track magazine. The story describes a future in which safety regulations forced cars to evolve into massive modern safety vehicles, MSVs, capable of withstanding a 50-mile-an-hour impact without injury to the driver. Consequently, drivers of MSVs have become less safety-conscious and more aggressive, and intentionally ramming the older, smaller cars is a common sport among some. And here's Red Barchetta. Now, what's a Barchetta? It's a Ferrari.

0: flown the coop. Alice will be back in just a few.
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You just don't seem to have as much to lose. 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

0: Alice's email on Alice's Attic with Alice Cooper.
1: Dear Alice, I know you've never seen this email and that some staff will probably stuff it in the junk folder, but I hope whoever does or is reading this could just pass on this funny message to you. It should definitely make you laugh. I was a child being raised in a horribly abusive environment in the 60s and 70s. Back then, and even today, music always helped me to escape. My parents were strict Catholics and tried their best to curtail whatever music I was supposed to listen to. So I, of course, did the exact opposite. Fought them nonstop to listen to exactly what I wanted to. Recently, my mother was dying, and right before she passed away, we were talking about my childhood and my insane love of music. It was then that my mother shared with me, "Debbie, seriously, I always loved your love of music, but I always hated that damn Alice character." My mom died very soon after passing that information on to me. I still laugh today knowing what you and I put her through all those years with your music. I pray as a preacher's son that you do not only love the fact that you and I drove my parents crazy in that time, but that you know you actually got me through some of the worst horrible years of my life. I pray that someone will pass this funny story on to you and express my gratitude. Godspeed, Debbie Cree. Well, Debbie, yeah, that happened a lot in the 60s and 70s, and everybody thought that I was some satanic character, where actually, for the last 40 years, I've been Christian. I even teach Bible study once in a while. So all the people that were burning my albums have got to see how God works, using me now to promote Him, and certainly not promote Satan. Okay, tell me what of your music your parents hated, and what you both loved at alice@alicesattic.com. Up next, you freaks get an Attic Classic, so don't move. I've always said you can't overprotect your children. You have to let them make their mistakes and watch. If it looks like it's going to be a dangerous mistake, you step in. If it looks like it's going to be a mistake that might break their heart, sometimes they have to have a broken heart in order to understand what it means. Okay? I know I'm a very protective parent, but I kind of look in the future and see, okay, is this going to help them or hurt them? All of my kids turned out great. And all the grandkids hopefully will be the same. All right. Up next, Attic Classic.
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1: Attic Classic. Well, earlier in the show, I was talking about the late Cliff Burton of Metallica. As you probably know, he died in a European tour bus crash early in the band's career. We have been traveling by bus because that's how you tour. You don't tour by jet. I've toured by jet before, and I get it. It's more elegant. It's more cool. But it's not real touring. Real touring is when you tour by bus and you sleep on the bus, and these great, the buses now are elegant and great and wonderful. But it's when you spend time with your bandmates also. And it's when you time when you try as hard as you can to take all their money in poker. And you eat on the bus, you live on the bus, and that's how a band gets tight. Of course, we have about 5 or 6 buses, so all the poker players are on my bus. Here's an old great one from Metallica for your Attic Classic, Battery.

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12: It's your super duper one. I'm never going to retire until the Rolling Stones do. I don't think Mick or Keith will ever retire, but I think if either one passes away, the Stones are done. Those are the two. Those are the two that are the mainstays. Can't go on without either one of those. So I've got a song we just don't understand from someone you like, but now some rock from a band who may or may not be retired, or maybe they're just tired.
9: Alice's Attic with Alice Cooper.

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1: Songs We Just Don't Understand. Okay, I have to get Billy Joe Armstrong to give us the definitive answer, but here's what I found out about Green Day's Wake Me Up When September Ends. The lyric seems to speak about death of Armstrong's father in September 1982 and his life since. That said, the song's lyrics have also been interpreted in other ways, including as a song about the victims and survivors of the September 11 attacks. Sometimes you write a song and then realize what it's about. So, no matter what the song's about, I know you guys will like it. Here's

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0: Alice's Attic with Alice Cooper and Alice's email.
1: Alice, 1988, St. John's, NL. Only my second concert. Motorhead opens up the gig, then your show begins. A 4,500 gig arena, and I'm up front taking pics. Then you resuscitate and smash the head off Frankenstein. Blood goes everywhere, maybe even directed at the guy with the flash camera. I was just covered. Great show. Been a collector since. Jason Kellaway. It depends on who I play to. If I see a photographer, I might do an extra face for him. But if you're in the front rows, when Amber gets her throat slit, you're going to get blood on you. I'm sorry. If you believe I've spewed you with stage blood, tell me your story at alice@aliceisattic.com. I'll be right back with Movie Music Madness after these ads.
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0: Hey, dude, your face is telling me that you broke up with your girl again.
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1: Movie Music Madness, in case you're new around here, your Uncle Alice likes movies. So, tonight's Triple M song comes from the 2006 film Talladega Nights, The Ballad of Ricky Bobby. The prayer scene in that is one of the funniest things I've ever seen in my life. And it's by AC/DC. Here's TNT.

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1: Movie Music Madness, in case you're new around here, your Uncle Alice likes movies. So, tonight's Triple M song comes from the 2006 film Talladega Nights, The Ballad of Ricky Bobby. The prayer scene on that is one of the funniest things I've ever seen in my life. And it's by AC/DC. Here's TNT.

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17: Welcome to the deepest confines of the mind of Alice Cooper. It's a bit dusty up here, and oh, is it cluttered. There's a memory of hanging out with John Lennon and Anne Murray at LA's The Troubadour in 73. And over here is Alice's Cortez High School locker combination. And why is there a random recollection of pre-concert pickled herring in Oslo in 2017? But amidst the mélange, there's a wealth of rock and roll tidbits and knowledge that never fails to entertain and engage. So without further ado, here's your fastidious host. It's Alice's Attic with Alice Cooper.
1: Hey there. Hi there. Ho there. You're back with me, Alice Cooper, and welcome to my attic. I think you're going to like it. It's dusty, but I have masks for you to wear, and most of them look like they're straight out of Friday the 13th. The movie, that is. Of course, my house. I have one room, my studio, that is full of all the things that I get on the roads, and I go to a lot of antique marts and find the weirdest things for my studio. Okay, freaks and geeks, there's a Cooper's cover that might actually be done by this very Cooper, but now this.
17: Alice's Attic with Alice Cooper.

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0: Imitation is the sincerest form of flattery. Either that, or they just ran out of song ideas. Whichever the case, here's a Cooper's cover now.
1: Cooper's covers. You know I love the Beatles, but did you know I did a Beatles cover with Steve Vai, Duff McKagan, and Mickey D for a record called Butchering the Beatles? The song is Hey Bulldog, and I think every band has done this song because it's such a cool song. Okay, I'm here, and I'm covering the Beatles, and I'm not worthy. I'm just not worthy.

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0: It could be a love letter. It could be hate mail. It could be an Amazon delivery confirmation for a recent straitjacket purchase. Either way, you wrote it. Alice reads it on Alice's email.
1: Dear Alice, I notice with some gratification that you pronounce biopic as I always thought it should be. No bloody biopic, as some turkey brain media jocks think appropriate. Biopic is the way I look at it. What are we talking about here? Panoramic full-color exposés, not necessarily frontal. By the way, if you ever have trouble finding words that rhyme, give me a try. Kind regards, Tony Bergevay. I'm the word guy. I hang around with Scott Flansburg, who is the human calculator. And he is the ultimate mathematician. He can just take anything that you could possibly think of and do it in a second. So it's pretty interesting. And he used to go out with a girl. And he met her at random in a bar who was the human dictionary. And he said it was just too weird. He said he was the human calculator, she was the human dictionary. And I said, if you ever have kids, they're just going to be morons. If you like to tell me some words, but you can't even think of a word that rhymes, hit me up at alice@aliceisattic.com. Stick around for some freaky facts that might be about words or not, up sooner than later.
0: Alice's Attic with Alice Cooper.
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0: 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We'll be back with more amazing Alice Cooper after the break.
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0: finally the time that you put up with all those other nonsenses for. The weekend. On this weekend's edition of Alice's Attic with Alice Cooper, a tale about my liver giving up. It said I need a vacation. Then for You Gotta Love the 80s, it's Tesla. I got super weird stuff about Human Skin and Dave Grohl. 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All this and much more is right here for you later on the weekend edition of Alice's Attic with me, Alice Cooper.
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11: Okay, so my name is Charlie, and my best friend's name is Dan, and Dan just got engaged. But I'm having a hard time getting really excited about it, because as soon as he gets engaged, he starts rubbing my face in it. You know, saying really obnoxious things like, hey, I got engaged. And, are you going to be free the second weekend of November? Because that's when we're thinking about having the reception, but if you can't make it on that day, we'll change it, because it's really important to me to have you there. Just stuff like that, you know? Letting me know that I have fallen behind on the ladder to adulthood, which starts down here when you move away from home. Next rung, you get a job, you're able to support yourself. Third rung, all your IKEA furniture falls apart. Fourth rung, you get married, end of story. That's it. So my competitive side kicks in. And I'm like, man, if Dan, who is a year younger than me, is willing to take this enormous step into adulthood, so too am I. But it's not fair. I can't get engaged because that requires calling people back.
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17: I realize, like, Fox News is basically black church for old white dudes. 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Yes, preach, Tucker. 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The Holy Ghost visits him. He's just like, oh, Lord, build a wall. 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
1: Sammy Hagar here. How you doing out there, folks? Oh, man, we got a Top Rock Countdown for you, okay? I'm going to take you on a ride. We're going to go back to 1970, 80, and 90. Now, I've been a part of all that. You know what I mean? Montrose and all them, the 70s, and Red Rocker was the 80s, and then Van Halen was the 80s, and then I was at Van Halen in the 90s, and then, anyway, as far as we're going to go. All right?
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13: When you're single, though, you miss love. It's nice to have love. It's nice to have someone love you. That's nice. But that's the thing. We all want the love, but nobody wants to do the work. We just want the love part. Yeah. It's kind of like a dog walker. We all have our dog, but you pace might do the stuff you don't want to do. Pick up the poop, walk it. Wouldn't it be great to have a girlfriend walker? Just some guy on the sidewalk with eight girlfriends on a leash, like, all right, tell me about your day. Yeah. Get mad about a dream you had. Ask me some hypothetical about you gaining weight. Cry now. Cry now. Then you get your girlfriend back, like, did she cry? Took a while, but she cried. Yeah. Oh, yeah.
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7: 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You know, you want to go out with your friends to dinner or something like that. And you're like, let's go to a restaurant. Like, oh no, I can't eat in a restaurant because I don't eat meat. Or fish, or dairy, or soy, or wheat, or gluten, or food, or water. I don't eat, no. I'm an airtarian, yeah. I'm gonna go breathe it out in the corner for a couple minutes. Hold on a second, dessert. I'm stuffed. So you just want to go have like a nice juicy burger, you know, and everyone's looking at you like they're eating a freaking baby leg. All I'm saying is if God didn't want us to eat meat, he would have made cows run faster. That's all I'm saying.
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0: Hey, dude, your face is telling me that you broke up with your girl again.
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5: I've been doing comedy for a long time, and I used to complain, it's so stressful. People don't understand how stressful it is. It's such a stressful job. Then I think, grow up. What job isn't stressful? Is there one job out there that doesn't stress you out? And then one night I was performing, and a guy shouted out, bingo caller! Yeah. Okay, one, bingo caller. And then I thought, no, wait a minute, bingo caller? Bingo caller? That has to be the most stressed out job there is, bingo caller? Every day you go to work and have the hopes and dreams of countless, helpless, and elderly people resting on your every move? Bingo caller? Just the sea of desperation. I-7, I need my medicine. N-3, I hate you. Nightmares of pissed off old people and giant numbered ping pong balls. Empty walkers coming up the stairs for you.
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0: Tracy Morgan called in earlier. He wanted to hear a song from a black person. So we selected 37 of them that all sing at once, named Earth, Wind, and Fire.
1: Yes.
0: This is going out to you, Tracy Morgan. 800-800-7234, 800-800-RADIO. My son, Maddox, who's been on the show several times, he's a smart little dude. He's only 19, and he's a debater.
1: Yes.
0: And he's in the debate club over at King's College in London. He goes to King's College in London. And I've noticed that he's dressing a little more British.
2: Is he?
0: Yeah, he's wearing jackets often.
1: A lot of tweeds.
2: Short pants. You know, show the ankles.
0: I didn't notice that. But lots of blazers.
1: Okay.
0: And wait, did they have a picture of this? Does Kyle have a picture of this, AO?
2: I don't. Yeah, it doesn't have video. We have audio though of it.
0: Okay, that's too bad. I've got this, Kyle. I'm going to send this to you right now if you can jam it in there real quick. Cuban to the stream at jcwshow.com. He went on the Alex Stein program. Like Alex is part of the Turning Point Network, the Charlie Kirk thing.
3: Real America's Voice.
0: Real America's Voice. And he went on that show last night. And this is his first time to do anything like that. And Maddox is pretty square, but he's pretty spicy.
3: Where was he?
0: In Dallas, some studio.
3: Okay, some studio.
0: Yeah, he's home for the summer.
3: Got it.
0: And Alex set him up against, what's his name's son?
3: Alex Jones.
0: Alex Jones' son, who is a professional podcaster. That kid is already, I think he's about 3 years older. I think that guy's about 23. Okay. Alex Jones' son.
3: Got it.
0: I was surprised when I turned it on and I saw that, so he put him in the ring with Conor McGregor, basically.
1: Yeah.
0: Right out of the gate. And my son is a liberal wannabe, is what I call him.
2: Oh, boy.
0: He's got some Texan in him, and he's really a centrist, but he's trying to be, I don't know. I mean, whatever. Mm-hmm. Let them be who they are. Mm-hmm. But here's some cuts from this debate last night that was on their channel.
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0: 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Next.
4: His dad told me, you know, my son, he goes to school in London, and I've noticed that he is a little liberal, and I would like for you to have a conversation with him, Alex. What are some of your political viewpoints, Maddox?
5: Some of my political viewpoints?
4: Yeah. Like, do you like abortion?
5: Yeah.
4: Shut up!
5: Wow.
4: You like abortion?
5: No bueno, muy mal.
4: You think it's okay for a baby to get murdered?
5: Well, no, it's not a baby until a certain point.
4: Oh, you gotta be kidding! You gotta be kidding me right now!
5: Hold on.
4: Why doesn't the baby get to choose if it wants to live or not?
5: Well, it's because the baby doesn't have a
4: soul?
5: Yeah. The baby doesn't have the level of sentience required to justify that kind of choice.
4: You gotta be kidding me.
5: Well, what?
0: So that's not a liberal viewpoint.
3: Kind of is.
5: Yeah.
0: Oh, okay. Go ahead.
5: Yeah.
4: It has a heart.
5: Wait.
4: It has a heart.
5: Not necessarily. How is a heart in any way, shape, or form the deciding factor on, like, what gives somebody a right to life?
4: You gotta be kidding me.
5: What do you mean you gotta be kidding
4: me? You seem like such a smart young man. You go to the 31st best university in the world, and you don't understand that there's a little life in there, and that if they have a heart, that they're starting to form. The most of the time people have an abortion is they just don't want to pay for the baby.
6: Here's the thing. Just look at it from a metaphysical perspective. You're eliminating something that is binding you to some potential future, and out of that you get more time. How is that not a deal with the devil?
4: I understand that your liberal position is that abortion is okay, but will you admit that it is a murder of a baby?
5: No.
2: Oh.
0: What else you got?
2: That's the full clip right there. That's okay. Just the taste of it, yeah.
6: He's pretty rational, old Maddox, man.
0: Is that the only clip he sent you?
2: Yeah. That's pretty harsh, though, right there. I mean, that's to have him come out... Yeah, with
0: I told you to jump to the end of it. There was some different stuff at the end of it. But anyway, what?
2: Well, just to have him throw him in there in that topic?
0: Yeah.
2: That's a very polarizing topic.
3: Oh, my God.
1: Yeah, no, they went straight for blood.
2: Yeah,
6: of course.
1: Yeah.
0: This went on for an hour.
6: He handled himself well.
3: I have a whole hour if you want me to post it.
0: Yeah, you can post it.
3: Okay.
0: Go to JCW Show and post it.
2: So have you talked to him after this?
0: Yeah. I mean, that was the roughest part of the whole deal. Mm-hmm. And the rest of it got he definitely won a few rounds, yep.
2: Well, I don't think there's a winner in abortion topic anyway.
0: No,
2: there's
0: not. But that was the one that was the cringiest.
2: So he did he know he was going to come on there before? Or did you?
0: I knew he was going to come on, but he didn't know what he was doing.
2: I'm talking about. Did you just throw this to him? It's like, hey, guess what? You're going to come on to Alex Stein's show.
0: No, I we talked about it a while back, and I put him together in a group chat. I said you'd like this kid because he's got that Charlie Kirk thing in him, and he's young, and Alex talked to him a little bit and said he kind of brought him on just because he's my kid, and I gave him. I said it'll be fine because he knew that I have a decent opinion of fine. And then they went through this whole thing, and he called me last night. He said, that kid is awesome. I'm going to start using him, this and that. I want him back. This was one of the best shows we ever had, blah, blah, blah, blah.
1: That's great.
0: That was the low point of the show, actually, what we just clipped.
1: He stuck to, you know, he stuck to his ground. It's, you got to admire that.
0: Victor Sandoval, Mission Hills, California. Good morning. You're on the air.
7: What's up, man? I just heard your story about the Wizardator, and I wanted to share a story.
0: Okay.
7: So I had one of them a long time ago, and, you know, sometimes people want to watch UP or whatever. I had to do it for, like, a drug test. I ended up, one of my friends had to do the same thing.
0: Yeah.
7: And he took the thing and used it. I didn't ask for it back, but like Pre-K said, that thing got passed, that Wizardator got passed around.
0: like an old hooer. Thank you, Vic. 800-800-723-4800-800-RADIO. Brian in Sarasota, Florida. Good morning. You're on the air.
8: Hey, good morning. How are you?
0: Good. What you got?
8: Well, so I was just flipping through the live on YouTube, and I was listening to you have a conversation with a gentleman. Kind of, it seemed like a big sale on a vehicle. And I said, this is the perfect guy to talk to because it seems like you know exactly what you're talking about when it comes to vehicles.
0: Okay.
8: And I was just telling your call screener that I'm a struggling entrepreneur. I created a website, and the website is a comparison website that takes factors that people think are most important and spits out an answer as to, you know, what their favorite vehicle is, who the best basketball player is, you know, what's the best movie to watch? Like it's a decision making tool, but specifically on the car piece, I'm curious from an expert's perspective, what types of things are most important? Like, what are you looking for?
0: Toyota.
8: Right. So, and that it tends to be, and that's what I'm seeing with my algorithm is a lot of Toyota when it comes to consistency, but the factors. So
0: I buy like Toyotas for myself and for my kids, and I have more cars than anybody you'll ever probably meet. I think we have 2,200 cars in inventory right now. GiveMeTheVIN.com sells about 5 to 7, and sometimes 800 cars a week in our wholesale distributorship. And there's a reason that I drive a Toyota, and there's a reason I buy Toyotas for my kids. They hold their value the best. They break down the least, and the body styles don't get old and agey looking. And that's why the Toyota dealers make the most money. Like, if you own a Toyota store, you would have to have something really wrong with you. Have you ever seen a Toyota store go bankrupt?
8: No.
0: There was one called Lexus of Inglewood, the only Lexus store in the history of man that has ever filed for bankruptcy. And it was because of corruption.
3: Wow. Oh.
0: It was just because of corruption. Yeah.
3: You can run anything out of business.
0: Yeah.
3: I saw a liquor store go out of business once. how do you do that?
0: But, I'm not trying to be, you know, cute, but it's just really that simple. It's just that simple. So I hope that helps.
8: So it does. So it holds the value the most. And you described, like, the aesthetic value, like it's not going to get old, like, in 15 years, it's still going to look good. It's still going to look modern.
0: Yep. It's just the easiest, best monetarily way to go. And then, like, when I'm bidding a Toyota Tacoma with 150,000 miles on it, the return value on that is like a Dodge truck with 80,000 miles on it. Because the market knows that car, that truck has more life in it than a domestic truck. Therefore, yeah, it brings more money on the used market. And it's just that simple. Yeah. Simple. Thank you, man. Coming up next, we're going to do Dial a Deal, where y'all call in with your cars, and I'll bid them on the air for America's Best Car Buyer. 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
1: Now, this is a different kind of call. Richard in Florida, you've got a 69 Firebird where?
2: I got it in Puerto Rico. I had brought it there to restore it. I was supposed to be retired, but I had a life event happen, and that wasn't able to happen, so I have it there, and I still can't restore it.
1: Well, those Puerto Ricans will do it cheaper than us Yankees. So are you just...
2: Well, I was just looking to possibly, you know, I have a farm there that was destroyed by Hurricane Maria, and I would pretty much be willing to give you the car if you'd be willing to give me some type of donation, because I know it costs you money to get it back home and taxes and all that.
1: What would it cost to get it back over here?
2: I think probably $2,000 would be my guess to get it back there.
1: What kind of shape is it in?
2: It needs a little bit of body work, but the engine itself, the 400 big block, is still running well. You know, transmission, radiators, all that. For some reason, it used to be three on the tree, and somebody put an automatic in it.
1: Do this. Do you have photos of it?
2: Yeah, I do have a few photos of it.
1: Load photos into GiveMeTheVin.com.
2: Okay.
1: And explain our conversation on the radio and what you're proposing. Let me take a look at it and see if it's worth dragging back over here.
2: Sure.
1: GiveMeTheVin.com. And that goes for everybody listening. 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Brendan, Indiana, good morning. What city in Indiana?
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3: Cloth.
1: Okay. V8, I'm assuming. I think they were all V8s back then, 20 years ago. So do you know if it's a SR5 or the WT, which is like the work truck?
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1: 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I'm looking at, he's trying to screen these as we go. David, an 08 Jeep Wrangler 4x4 with 160 on it. If it's a, is it a four-door?
4: Yes, sir.
1: Probably $6,000.
4: Okay, I had no idea. I literally just retired like 20 minutes ago, and I got a third vehicle, and I don't need it. I had no idea what to even ask for it.
1: Now you know. 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You're in Austin. 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
4: Sounds good,
1: sir. 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We will be right back.
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0: Hey, Ken.
1: How you doing?
0: Good.
2: Hey, Ken. Guys?
0: His wife just had a baby.
2: Oh, the baby.
1: Yeah.
2: You got a picture?
1: Boom. There you go.
2: Oh, beautiful.
1: Huh?
2: Lucky man.
1: Thank you so much. My greatest treasure.
0: Hey. Hey, you know, she looks a little Asian.
1: What does that mean?
0: She has a little Asian look about her.
1: It's a strange thing to say, Larry.
0: Why? What's the big deal?
1: What are you getting at is all I'm asking. Because most people would just say first, she's beautiful.
0: Anything. I'm saying that, you know, she just has a slight Asian look to her.
1: I feel like you're maybe saying something's off about her.
0: I'm not saying, something's on about it. It's good. It's a good thing.
1: Uh-huh.
0: That's a compliment.
1: How so?
0: She's exotic. I wish I looked a little Asian.
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1: That's so funny.
4: Dude, Curb Your Enthusiasm is so damn good.
5: It's so good.
4: It's so good.
1: I'm finding myself doing dumb things like that, too. Being the a-hole.
4: Mm-hmm.
1: Had somebody at work come in with her daughter, the office, and
4: yeah,
1: she's like, oh, doesn't she, you know, she's pregnant, you know, look, doesn't she look beautiful?
4: Glowing.
1: I'm like, yeah, she looks pregnant.
5: Good mic. Did you really?
1: Yeah,
5: oh
1: I
5: my
1: mean,
5: God, dude, never,
1: what am I supposed to say?
5: Never. See, just say she looks beautiful.
1: But that's not.
4: How old was her daughter?
1: Mid-20s.
4: Okay. What was her reaction? Or was it a photo?
1: She goes, well, yeah, you know, my ankles are swollen. She started feeling really bad. And I was like, I mean, you're pregnant.
5: Never say
1: that's
5: that.
1: That's what happens, you know? It's part of it.
5: That's what happens.
1: My wife was not happy with me when I told her about that. She's, you're supposed to say she's glowing and stuff.
5: Beautiful, glowing.
1: So if somebody walked up, that's what you'd say?
4: I've definitely absolutely been the guy that have said, you're pregnant. Wow.
1: Yeah, what do you...
4: And no, and they're not.
1: Oh,
5: God, John. Yeah. Never guess. Wow. Never.
4: That's a bad one. You don't
5: That's
4: guess
5: a
4: that.
5: Real bad one.
4: And you don't guess people's age.
1: Yeah.
4: Supercar Blondie.
5: If they ask you to guess, you don't.
4: Yeah.
5: Hey, well, how old do I look? You don't want that.
4: I said, you're about my age, like 50. And she's like, I'm 38.
5: Oh.
4: Jerry Wayne Longmire, good morning. The comedian, funny man, the car cutter, the Hot Wheels guru. Are you there?
6: Yes, sir. Can you?
4: Nope. I started to hear you, then it went away. That's too bad.
5: Peace.
4: You sounded perfect, and then it just went away.
6: Okay, I'm back.
4: Okay.
6: I think I got it fixed.
4: Okay. So you're rich and famous now. How does it feel to be rich and famous? He finally hit. He hit good.
6: Man, the rich ain't showed up yet.
4: Yeah.
6: I'm sitting out here in an unair-conditioned garage at Saturday morning at 9 o'clock in the morning. That doesn't feel like something a rich guy would do.
4: What? You've been on tour, man, like heavy duty.
6: Yeah, it's crazy, man. We're doing... the whole thing, when we started this thing about a month ago, we're doing 62 cities before the end of the year. I'm going there. I'm following the World of Outlaws to the World Finals in Charlotte and hitting just about every city I can squeeze myself into. My agent sent me to Maine in December.
4: That's wow. Close.
6: So I think he doesn't like me.
4: So Shane Gillis just broke a world record for a stand-up comedian audience. Did you see this?
6: I did not.
4: 76,000 people in a stadium.
6: Oh, my.
4: I mean, he's okay. Dude. He's funny, but he ain't that damn funny.
6: I think he's pretty funny. I just don't understand. I've done a show for like 5,000 people.
4: Right.
6: And it's real hard for stand-up comedy to work for 5,000 people.
4: Right.
6: But I can't imagine how it works for 76,000 people. How many people do you have relaying what you're saying?
4: And
6: you know,
4: you're in this. I mean, you've been in it for a little while now, but this lift that you're catching, you're in the perfect space, because I was talking to a music producer the other day, and he was telling me that stand-up comedy, big stand-up comedy, is outselling big music in many areas. So, like, not to compare to Taylor Swift, but the big concerts, this big concert for comedy is not it's happening. I mean, I saw Joe Rogan sell out Dickies in Fort Worth, 16,000 people, two nights in a row. The great big comedy shows. These guys are getting paid now, like pretty heavy duty. I mean, they always have been, but anyway, I'm excited for you. Now, I don't think you're going to make that much money next weekend in Walnut Springs, Texas, at the Walnut Springs Roadhouse.
6: I'm so excited to come, though, man. I've missed you guys. I hadn't got to hang out with you in a while, and I'm real curious what kind of cars I'm going to be sleeping around.
4: You'll love what's in the shop right now. Love. Now, I do have
6: to... Last time I was there, you had Paul Newman's Ferrari, so it's kind of hard to top that.
4: Yeah, there's some pretty cool stuff. Did you happen to watch the video we put out on our YouTube channel last weekend with the guy in Arkansas? Because you'll really like it.
6: Is that the dude that...
4: I know what I got?
6: Yeah.
4: Okay.
6: God, he was a mess.
4: That one blasted off. I mean, it's like 500,000 views already. I mean, do we have some cuts from that dude?
7: Well, I know I got $3.5 million sitting in these cars. Crank up and drive to Barrett.
4: So, like, these cars have been sitting there for 20 and 30 years, and he's like, all you got to do is crank it up and drive to Barrett.
7: Crank up and drive to Barrett.
4: So
6: was killing. Well, at first he told you he didn't know anything about him, but then I definitely know I got $3 million out there.
4: Right.
7: Well, I know I got $3.5 million sitting in these cars.
4: Yeah, no, you don't. And we wound up buying, like, 18 of them. But what was funny is that video took off so hard. We have a location in Little Rock, Arkansas. And people that were watching the video knew they figured out we had a location there, and they were going to it to see the cars because they assumed that they were sitting there. And there were like five people there looking at them, and the dude walked in to get a check because he sold us three batches of cars. And the dude walked in to get a check at our office, and the people that were there were like, starstruck. We've made this guy famous.
1: You're kidding me.
4: No, Abdullah called me, and he said, you won't believe this. They were like, one of them wanted his autograph.
8: Wow.
4: Yeah. Isn't that funny? But the commenters and everybody on the comments were like, John, you were so patient. You were so patient. I mean, my God, you're so patient. I remember when this was going on, I would just sit back and let this happen because I'm like, this guy is weaving internet gold right now. I mean, and I was like, I'm just going to let this go. And the commenters are going to take care of this. And I was telling my guy, Mike, that bought the cars after I left. I said, you need to get these cars wrapped up and get this all done because this video is going out in 2 weeks. And the commenters are going to rip his ass so hard that he's going to be mad at us. And it's not our fault, but that's what's going to happen. And he's like, you know what? He's like, well, I'm going to do this. I said, I'm telling you. I told Mike, I said, you need to get your business done with Jeremy before this video comes out because there's nothing that we did, but the commenters are just going to eat him alive. And it was, that's what happened. Hey, did you see? So Jerry has his shtick. Kyle, will you throw that up? That we're on the phone with Jerry Wayne Longmire. Kyle, will you throw that image up that I sent you a minute ago? And I sent it to you, Jerry, too. So the streamers at jcwshow.com can see it. This Jeep. Do you have a picture of it?
6: What is that? Like a Jeep, a 52 Jeep, Willys
4: Jeepster or something?
6: That's a Willys.
4: So
6: that looks like a Willys Overland.
4: I bought this from Josh Paris at Gas Monkey Garage, and if you ever watched Fired Up Garage, they built this rig in Fired Up Garage, and it's got a 12-valve Cummins in it.
6: Oh my God! And you bought it?
4: And I'm selling it. the last Wednesday in 2 weeks. GiveMeTheVIN.com. We have our classic collector sale. And I'm going to have it in that auction. Absolute. Is that Wednesday the 27th or the 28th? Anyway, guys, if you want to buy classic collector cars, we've got 100 really good ones. The last Wednesday of this month.
1: 29th.
4: Mannheim, Dallas, the 29th of July. But that will be in it. But I didn't know if... I sent you that earlier. Maybe you don't have anything cocked and ready for it. But Jerry will take...
6: Oh, dude, that thing looks like it... Oh, my God. It looks like a ransom note pieced together from three different vehicles. They just took a piece of American history and turned it into an art car. This is hilarious.
4: Jerry's really good at taking images of vehicles and cutting on them, and that's what's really got it going.
6: It's just so bad. It's so bad. I mean, God almighty.
4: How about the paint selection?
6: The proportions look like somebody drew a truck from memory.
9: You see this at jcwshow.com, by the way.
4: Yeah. Well, you were telling me that some of the biggest hits you've had cutting up cars have been like mom cars, I think.
6: Yeah, the mom cars video did really good. It doesn't, you know, honestly, it just depends. The thing is the ones that go really big are the ones where I'm kind of tired of doing it and I be mean.
4: Yeah. Yeah.
6: If I'm mean.
4: That's right.
6: If I'm mean and I don't feel like doing it, then they're a hit every time. And the one I just did, I hadn't done one in a couple months, and I just kind of did one for the fans. And I really didn't feel like doing it, and I sat down to write about it, and I was just kind of in a crap attitude about it. And it hit so hard, but I was being so mean. I was like, oh my God, they're going to turn on me over this one. And no, they just went along with it. And so
4: what did you say?
6: I don't even remember, to be honest with you. You know, I've made 125 of those videos, and the thing I've tried not to do is ever repeat a joke, but I put them all together, and it's like 7 hours of one line.
4: Oh, wow.
6: You know, so it's 2,287 jokes or something.
4: How's that YouTube money? You know who opened my eyes to YouTube money? Was you that day at lunch 2 years ago when we were sitting there and you were explaining to me your income off YouTube and Facebook and all that?
6: Yeah. My YouTube stays pretty steady. Between that, Facebook, and TikTok, I average anywhere from like $4,000 to $5,000 a month from those.
4: $4,000 to $5,000, but that's on shorts. You can actually make some money on the long form videos.
6: Yeah, my podcast does okay on there. Mm-hmm. I have that hour long podcast I do weekly. Except last week because I was in Los Angeles having too much fun.
4: You know, we're bringing in about $30,000 a month off of our YouTube.
6: I believe it. Your long form videos are beautiful. Everything on them is absolutely gorgeous. You're shooting them right. Your everything's framed right. It looks
4: colored,
6: fantastic.
4: Sound. Yeah. You know what it costs to do those. You know what it costs to do those videos.
6: Probably $60,000.
4: It really does. We eat up all the money in production. Seriously.
6: Yeah, yeah.
4: Because it takes four people to do it.
6: And I'm like, I look at yours, I look at mine, I'm like, well, mine is one guy in a garage. And I very rarely ever pay me, so it's not too bad.
4: Well, man, we look forward to seeing you next week. I'm throwing you a curveball. I don't know if you know this yet. I will not be here. Everybody else will, but I will be with Jay Leno, and we're doing the show from Jay. I'm doing the show with Jay Leno from Jay Leno's Garage next week. So I will have you on. I'll be remoted in, right? On one pod. Okay. So it'll sound like I'm there, but I'm not going to be here. And, you know.
6: Oh, you're killing. You're never there. I never get to hang out with you anymore when I come.
4: Completely screwed you. But I mean, I got invited by Jay Leno on this date and had to be this date. I'm like,
6: I don't mind getting one up by Jay Leno.
4: So we will see you. You will be in Walnut Springs playing. Go to, where do they go? The Roadhouse?
9: For tickets.
4: Yeah, just go to walnutspringsroadhouse.com, get tickets for Jerry Wayne, or just go to Walnut Springs Rally, get tickets for Jerry Wayne Longmire. If you're in Central Texas, come see him, and he's going to be on the show with us next Saturday also. I mean, Jerry's the only guy who I've ever had come replace me on a day that I couldn't be
10: That's
4: here.
10: That's right. Yeah. Set in that

0: Hey, dude, your face is telling me that you broke up with your girl again.
1: Yeah, it's over.
0: Ah, I actually liked her.
1: Forget her. Plus, I bought her this expensive gold necklace, and now I'm just stuck with it.
0: What do you mean, stuck? Gold is like 5 times more valuable than a year ago. Just take it to Michael E. Minn and Jewelers in the Fashion Show Mall. 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
0: Yeah. 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Particularly classic and collector car mechanic would even be better. 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And that job was available as of yesterday because we had to shoot somebody.
6: Somebody, literally, no.
0: Yeah.
6: Not that.
0: But, you know, let them go.
6: Wait, I mean, a mechanic didn't cut it? No way. That's not possible. I mean, how many mechanics have worked here?
0: It was not here. It's up there in St. Louis.
6: With
0: not that many. Really.
6: Not that many.
0: No. I mean, over 3 years, that fire chicken ate a few people.
6: Uh-huh. How many?
0: Three people.
6: Four.
0: Four?
6: At least four.
0: Yeah, but it's really the dumbass factor. It's just, you know, when you're desperate, you grab people that you normally wouldn't hire. And when you're out in the middle of the woods like this, you just grab... Where do you live? Oh, I live about 10 miles down the road. All right, you're hired.
7: You're in.
0: You know,
7: yeah,
0: because you can't be that picky. But now we've got some pretty good people. One of the better ones is a guy that lives 4 miles down the road. I'm like, where the hell have you been for 3 years? You know, and he's doing great.
6: My favorite's the guy from Chicago that drove in.
0: The body man?
6: Yeah.
0: The listener, Bill?
6: Yeah.
0: The alcoholic?
6: Yeah, basically drink every alcohol that you had at the saloon.
0: Yes.
8: You clean the joint out.
0: So we had,
8: I admire that. I mean, that's Texas. You got to be dedicated, man.
0: So we had a listener in Chicago that was listening to me complain about restoring this car, and he called in and said, hey, I can do this car. And I was like, okay. And the more he talked, the more he sounded like he could. I'm sitting here, got off the radio one day. They called from the roadhouse in town, said, hey, there's a fellow here from Chicago looking for you. No joke. I talked to him on the radio. That was it. He got in the car and drove here.
8: Dundee.
0: And I was thinking, you know, he must not have had a lot going on in his life.
7: That's easy.
0: If he called unannounced, he showed up with his tools. I gave him a place to stay. He started going. And then it took about 4 days.
6: Four?
0: And the guys were like, hey, man, this guy's an alcoholic. I'm like, well, you know, an alcoholic can be a good worker. Some of the best workers I've ever had are alcoholics. Let's give him a shot. It's not my job to measure his drinking.
8: Yeah.
0: Right. Because an alcoholic knows if they've got a place where they will stay employed, if they just are functioning, then they'll stay with you for 30 years. So I'm like, hey, this might be a keeper. The alcoholic part did not turn me off at all, but he's a hardcore vodka alcoholic.
7: Yeah, that's the end of the road.
0: That's the end of the road.
7: Yeah,
0: that's a different, right?
7: Yeah.
0: And, he talked me into a lot of things, and then he just got to the point where they're just like, he's just wasted all the time, so I had to give all... Oh, and he was at the cantina in town in the roadhouse making an ass of himself, being all drunk at the bar.
8: Oh.
0: Several times.
8: That's not good. Yeah, vodka's...
0: So we had to pull a gun out and say, Bill, it's been nice to see you, but...
8: Vodka's kind of like time travel. You remind me so much of Jackie Brown when you talk about your rapid turnover rate sometimes. Like, you remember, okay... Samuel Jackson takes De Niro to the back of his car and opens a trunk.
0: Right.
8: And De Niro says, who's that? And Sammy Jackson, just as plain as day, is an employee I had to let go.
0: Can I tell y'all something?
7: Sure.
0: I'm trying to hire a mechanic in St. Louis.
7: Right.
0: And y'all aren't helping a damn thing.
8: Hey, you're the one said you shoot him, man.
0: Yeah, I said we had to shoot somebody.
8: Somebody blew my brains out.
0: Right. It was for good reason.
8: Beaumont ain't got a doing time kind of sensibility.
6: They need to know what they're getting into.
7: So
6: right?
7: How do they...
0: I can tell you the guy that manages the recon shop up there is a more he's it's a good place. They're good at what they do. They're really good at what
7: they
0: do.
7: How do they apply?
0: They go to gmtvgarage.com, click email John, and I'll get you in touch with the owner of that recon facility up there that's got the cars, and we work with him, and it's a class act. Very class act. Okay, Chris in North Carolina, 75 vet, 85,000 mile T-top, 4-speed, so it's a stick shift?
2: Yes.
0: On a scale of 1 to 10, these cars aren't worth a lot of money. You know that already. How nice is it? Because they just made so many of those C4 vets. Wait, 3 vets. Yeah, sorry.
2: I would say it's a good 8, especially what's been done to it.
0: Okay, the four speed stroked out to a 383. That doesn't really now the spoiler kit. So is it like a shark kit or something? A Mako shark?
2: Kinda. A little spoiler across. Oh, it's got a wing across the back, and then the around the back, and then the hood. I mean, excuse me, around the sides, and the hood. Little. I have to give you the pictures. I don't know.
0: I just sent your phone number. I just took a picture of your phone number and sent it to my agent, Hot Rod Kyle, and he's going to call you. And you send him those pictures, and y'all make a deal. He knows those vets the backside of his hand. And you know how you learn what those vets are worth? You know how you really learn? No. You lose your ass on them. And he's lost his ass on enough of them. He knows now. We'll be right back. Thank you for calling. My name's John Clay Wolf. 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
2: Wow, wow, wow!
0: Good morning, America.
2: Ooh,
0: good morning, California. We're joining hour number one in L.A., in West San Coast. Diego, in Seattle, in Portland, and we're going to go all the way! All right.
2: Yeah!
0: I think we're on in Iowa.
3: Yeah?
0: J.D., can you find our Iowa affiliates?
3: Denver.
0: Have you? I need to Iowa for a reason.
2: Oh, my God.
0: I've got a reason I'm mentioning Iowa. Bobbo, have you ever heard of American Pickers?
4: Oh, sure.
0: Do you know the Wolf Brothers?
4: Sure.
2: Why, can you find it?
3: Yeah, I've got it right here. Davenport. Okay.
0: Davenport, Iowa.
3: Yeah.
4: Now, it's a different set of brothers than I think I remember from when I used to watch the show.
0: Well, the
4: a lot.
0: One guy passed away. His name's Frank, I believe.
4: Yeah.
0: And then Mike brought his brother Rob into the fray. So Rob replaced Frank.
4: Right.
0: But Rob actually was working with Frank before Mike ever knew him. So Rob started this thing, and their dad was kind of a picker. And then the TV show started, and Robbie didn't do the TV show because he was busy like with life and kids and working, and he didn't have time.
4: Right.
0: And now, you know, 20 years later, whatever it was, then when Frank passed away, Rob said, "Hell, I'll do it now."
4: Yeah.
0: And they're in Iowa, and this is Rob. Rob, good morning.
5: What's going on, guys?
0: Not much. How are you? Did I explain all that correctly?
5: I don't know if you explained it correctly. My brother and Frank and I were friends all the way back to probably middle school days. And I was actually, you did explain that I was raising a family. I had a different company to run, but I've always been a picker. I've been an antique dealer for over 40 years. So I'm right up there with you, John.
0: Ah. So Rob has a killer event coming up soon called Rust Belt America. What's it called?
5: Rust Belt Americana, August 5th, 6th, 7th, and 8th. It's at East Moline, one of the biggest antique shows in the country. The best of the best comes out.
0: And that is coming up. And what city are you in right now? Where do y'all live?
5: I'm in Davenport, Iowa.
0: Okay, so what station are we on in Davenport, Iowa?
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0: If you put it on 106.5, Rob, you will hear your little voice.
5: Yep.
0: This is our second week up there. We just started our big national syndication with 120 stations last Saturday.
5: Awesome.
0: So Rob and I met through Chip Foose, and the first time I ever saw you, I was watching Rollins went up and was jacking with you about 6 months ago and walked through your building, and y'all had enough beers to start arguing over what you'll take for the whole damn thing.
5: Yeah, yeah.
0: Or he brought that up, actually. And he was offering you $1 million for everything, and you were like, "Dude, come on now."
5: I needed $1.5 million, and he came up to $1.2 million, and I walked away.
0: Were you willing to sell the property and the stuff for $1.5 million?
5: Well, we had a discrepancy on how many vehicles I had. I go, "These vehicles aren't going with it for that kind of money." So he wanted the interior stuff and all this right now. So you know how Richard is. That's just kind of how it shakes out. And you know, I don't need to sell it. It's my little, you know, daytime fun place.
0: I want you. You know what I want you to do. And next time you're down here, I'm going to drag you down here. I'm going to show you this place. We're going to fill. I've got the place for you to put your Texas store in Walnut Springs, Texas.
5: Right.
0: And I know I've been beating on you about that. No. I can't wait to show it to you. But anyway, Rob called me on a car a month ago. We bought it. I'm going to sell it this coming up, I think July 29th at Manheim, Dallas, in our classic collector sale. That 442, I think it was a 66 model?
5: Yeah, convertible.
0: Right. And then you called me on a little Ferrari toy car the other day. And I was going
5: to
0: ask you.
5: Hopefully you send that to auction.
0: How are we paying? Are we paying slow or are we paying fast when we do these deals.
5: Hell, you guys paid me right. Chloe is the salt of the earth, man. She's great to deal with. She's Johnny on the spot, man. She's like, boom. Yeah.
0: You know,
5: she takes care of things ASAP.
0: My granddad was a smart ass, and he taught me something a long time ago. He said, Confucius say, fast pay equal long time friend.
5: Oh, yeah. Well, it's true.
0: It's true.
5: And I've been in business for 45 years. That's how it works. I mean, these people that I've dealt with people over the last 40 years that, you know, they drag that stuff on. It's just, that's not how you do business. My grandfather said, you buy something, you pay for it. Even if you make a mistake, you buy it, you pay for it, and you take your loss.
0: Yep. And do it quickly. You know. Because then you will get the phone call faster. You'll get the first phone call every time because they know if you make a deal, they're getting paid immediately. And there's no BS.
5: Yes.
0: And it just, really the whole Give Me the VIN company is built on that moniker. And do what you say you're going to do when you say you're going to do it. This is Rob Wolf from American Pickers. He was actually, I just asked him to call into the show because he was pitching me a car. And I've got the video of it you sent me. I sent it to my video man. What have you got?
5: I got a 53 Chevy, straight six, one owner, all original paint and original interior. And it needs absolutely nothing, zero. It's probably one of the nicest ones on the planet.
0: What's this Ford truck that's also in the video?
5: Oh, the 79 Ford short bed. That came from an oil company out of Cedar Rapids, and it's a one owner, straight six. It needs absolutely nothing. It's literally that nice of a truck. I mean, and you know, John, you know, everybody's looking for short beds.
0: Yep.
5: Everybody.
0: They're good.
5: Yeah. As long as they're not all hacked up. This one was one owner, one family. It came from an oil company. They used to deliver oil in this truck.
0: How much is my price on the truck?
5: The truck I'd sell to you for $8,500.
0: Okay, that's sold.
5: I made it easy.
0: So tell Cello, just send her a text and she'll send you the money Monday morning. Yep. The car worries me in where I sell cars because I don't do very well with what I call happy days cars, because this would be in the Cunningham's driveway back in the 60s. Yep. And what do you need out of the car? Because I bet I'm not the right guy.
5: 16.5 to you, and they bring all day long, 25,000 in California. These are the cars that all the guys in California want. They want to lower them. They want to do their stuff to them. This car's turnkey, though, John. I mean, literally turnkey.
0: Is it more of a Hispanic buyer?
5: Yeah. I mean, the Hispanic guys out in California would jump up and down to get these things. I mean, exactly.
0: Hispanic guys in California. Well, you're on a station right now that has plenty of Hispanic guys in California. And Hispanic guys in California that want to buy this car, go to GMTVGarage.com and send me an email, and I'll forward it to Rob. And you can go back and watch at JCWShow.com on YouTube, and you can see this car, what it is right now. But I bet we can sell it for you. I don't have the confidence in that one for what I do, but I agree with what you're saying. So,
5: you and I go back and forth about everything, and that's fine. I'm all about just... I actually drive that car probably three times a week.
0: Okay. You're not going to... How much is that Woody in the deal? I think you and I talked
5: about it. The Woody, that's a whole other animal. That's a 41 Mercury. It needs literally nothing. The only thing we did to it, we put a two-speed transmission in it, and that's it. But it... probably one of the only ones left on the planet that's original paint.
0: Right.
5: Now, you got to remember, this was just before the war. They weren't making a lot of these cars, and this was sold to a guy. I got it out of the East Coast probably 8 or 9 years ago, and it's got original interior, original wood, original engine, everything to it.
0: Did you notice, Turley? He said everything, but how much?
3: Uh-huh.
5: I'd have to listen. I'll tell you right now. I'd have to get at least $55,000 out of it. That'd be the best I could do.
0: I sold a good one.
5: The Woody market's kind of soft right now.
0: I sold. If you want to buy a Woody, Rob Wolf, and what's your website?
5: RJ Wolf Picker. But basically, you can just look me up on Instagram or message me on Facebook. My phone number's out there to the world.
0: Okay.
5: I'm like you, John.
0: I understand.
5: Easily accessible.
0: Hey, you're not going to be in California next week, are you? Because I'm going to be doing the show from Jay Leno's Garage with Jay.
5: Oh, I'd love to. Tell Jay I said hello. But I've got so so much going on here. You know, think about all the people that work for you, John.
0: Mm-hmm.
5: Yeah, I have everything I do is all by myself. I'm a one-man show.
0: And you got to put this event together.
5: And I got to put the event together, but I also have another event I do prior to that. The one thing about that event that most people don't know is it's a nonprofit. I take not one red nickel out of that because we give it all back to education. Every single nickel goes back to education every year. We raised, I want to say, $150,000 last year, went back to education. And it goes to scholarships for kids that don't have the ability to do it.
0: So Rob Wolf is who you're talking to from American Pickers. And he is having Rust Belt Americana in the beginning of August, like the second week of August. Is that correct?
5: Yep.
0: Okay.
5: All you got to do is look up rustbeltamericana.com.
0: If you love antiques, you made a comment the other day that I'd never heard. Oil and gas? Like these signs are oil and gas, or this segment is oil and gas.
5: Well, oil and gas is always there, but we've got the antiques that come out to this show. So the oil and gas guys are there. And there's plenty of those. Richmond Auctions is doing the auction out there. It's going to be one of the bigger auctions. There'll be some world record pieces that Richmond Auction is going to set again. I mean, they already did a $4 million sign late last year.
0: God almighty. The signage and the road art is what's crazy. And I'm enjoying, Rollins is really into that. Obviously, you're really into that. And Chip's into it too, and I'm learning about it. I just don't have the confidence in these signs. I mean, when you buy a sign for $50,000 and sell it for $55,000, then you get some confidence. I just don't have that confidence yet, but I'll get it. I'll get it. Dude, I've got to run the break. We got to jump.
5: You're good.
0: And I appreciate it. Tell Cello to pick up the Ford truck we just bought.
5: I will. I'll tell her. I'll send her the title information on the 79 Ford.
0: And I will talk to you soon. Thanks again for calling. Rob Wolf from American Pickers, everybody. My name is John Clay Wolf. 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
10: Gambler's Bonus hits again. On June 14th, Betty hit four fours, clearing her Gambler's Bonus four-of-a-kind bingo card for over $11,000. 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
1: Matt and Branson, good morning. You're in the air.
2: Yes,
1: the lightning round. You got a 67 Catalina convertible with a 428, four-speed automatic, fully restored. What color is it?
2: Yes, sir. It is blue.
1: How long have you had it?
2: He's had it for probably 2 or 3 years. I can't remember if he said the restoration or the paint was 4 years old.
1: And it's 20 grand?
2: That's what he's asking, but I told him it was worth more than that. The last one I've seen go at auction.
1: Who's the guy that, I mean, we deal with the owner.
2: He's an older gentleman. He bought it just to flip it.
1: Okay. So, here's what I'll do with you. So you're just the middleman, right?
2: Right. If you're interested, I'll give you his name and number, and you can talk with him directly.
1: Okay.
2: He's just an older gentleman, and he doesn't know how to do any of this.
1: If I get a deal done, I'm going to give you a $500 bird dog fee. Do you know what that means?
2: Well, like finder's fee?
1: Yeah. Do you want that?
2: I'm a mobile mechanic. It was so nice that I seen it in my mirror when I hung and left. I seen it in my mirror, and I turned around and went back to look at it.
1: All right. I'm going to try to buy it.
2: I got pictures of the trunk fans. I got pictures of the inside, outside, of the running, everything.
1: I'm going to buy it, and I'm going to put you on hold. Pre-K, take number 4 and get the guy's information of the owner so we can get this car bought. Thank you, Matt.
2: And,
1: okay, there's one.
3: Sell that 87
1: square body, two-wheel drive, original two-wheel drive, has it listed $11,000. James, is it long bed or short bed?
4: It is a long bed.
1: It's probably $5,000 truck then.
4: This is probably...
1: Oh, I'm just not going to... I do this for a living. I do it all day. I know what I'm talking about. They're just... They either are the thing or they're not the thing. And that is not the thing. If it's really nice, but it says it's all original. If it's super nice and it's two-tone and all that, go to GiveMeTheVin.com and load it up. Let's see some pictures. But, I mean, Turley, you bought that short bed for $7,000. You lost money on it.
5: Yeah, you're right. It's $5,000.
1: I mean, that's just what it is. It is what it is. All right, we'll be right back. My name's John Clay Wolf, Buy Cars and Radio for America's Best Car Buyer. 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Good morning, California. What's up, West Coast, Portland, Seattle? This is our second week up there with y'all. Vegas, of course, you're a mainstay. And Phoenix! Hey, Phoenix, we've got an office in your town. We want to buy cars with you. We want to do business with you. We'll be right back.
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0: Yeah. Another thing I didn't like about Tiger Woods, in my opinion, was the quality of his women. First of all, you got $500 million. I think women should match your lifestyle, okay? First of all, fellas, you got to learn how to cheat. Stop cheating with the bullshit, okay? You got to cheat smart. First, you never cheat down, you cheat up, okay? Cheat down on your lady is some disrespectful shit. That is just disrespectful.
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2: 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William Shatner did something weird because he's old and rich and famous.
3: 95 years old, cancer survivor. He's going to go on a concert tour doing his heavy metal band. Listen to this cut, actually. It's called Rage, cut number 3.
4: I push every limit, broke every rule. Ever since my days in school, I've lived my life beyond the edge. Ring all the bells, jump off the ledge. I hear a century.
5: This is heavy metal.
3: Right. It's what he's calling heavy metal. The thing is called Riot Fest 2026.
2: So when he's going on tour, he's telling people what he wants as his rider. Like his things he must have to be comfortable on location.
3: These are requirements from the city of Chicago alone. This is Chicago.
2: You mean for his Chicago stop?
3: Correct.
2: Okay.
3: Chicago must name a boat in his honor.
2: What?
3: Yeah. They have to have a food also named after William Shatner. This is the city has to come up with this. Shatner wants to sing "Take Me Out to the Ball Game" at the Chicago baseball game. By the way, he doesn't care whether it's the White Sox or the Cubs.
5: Oh, that's good. Yeah.
3: Very nice of him. Now these are the requirements for the actual Riot Fest for the concert. Let's see. He has to have a fire breather on stage during the performance.
6: Oh.
3: His Shatner's artist golf cart needs to be replaced. You know how they zip them around in golf carts? Okay, well, he doesn't want a golf cart. He wants a DeLorean, just like the one from Back to the Future.
5: All right.
3: And he also wants four feet of Polish sausage and a bowl of sauerkraut.
2: Could you imagine the cable that he'll lay after he eats 4 feet of Polish sausage?
6: Right.
3: Great.
6: That'll do. Hey, but look at some of the acts that are playing that Riot Fest, though. This is the biggest, baddest concert in a while in Chicago.
3: Let's see here.
2: So he's just gotten to a point where he's just being ridiculous just to see how far he can take it.
5: And they're actually doing it?
3: Yep.
2: And here we are sitting here talking about it.
5: That's amazing.
2: We need to do something stupid like that. Speech impediment, Terrence.
5: There you go.
2: Do you have any good ideas where we could do something stupid like that?
7: No, I'm just something stupid. Like, I'm going to say, no, not really. I don't know. Well, I have some stories in Staten Island, okay. New York.
2: Yeah.
7: Because of the smoke from Canada. See, back in Pittsburgh, our Mexico is Canada. You know, people ran away to go to Canada to avoid any trouble, like down here, to avoid any drug trouble or anything like that. They go to Mexico down here. And I grew up on the other side. I was born premature on Miami Beach, maiden days, Miami Beach, Florida. I'm a beach baby. I was born with epilepsy, and I was born in the Sunshine State.
2: Okay.
7: Maybe you can think of something for Sunshine today. Like John Clay Wolf's show, Sunshine today. But they're saying that Niagara Falls is a known landmark for New York.
2: All right. Thank you for that hate speech.
7: Thank you. Sure gets into Pittsburgh, too.
2: Perfect. Thank you for the update. Thank you.
7: New York was my neighbor. Hi, New York. Hello, New York.
2: Hello. Goodbye. Speech, I got to put you back on hold.
5: Okay, so.
2: Philip in Corpus. What was your message real quick? Philip, are you still there? Nope.
8: Oh, yes, I'm sorry.
2: Hey, you're on. What was your message?
8: Hey, I was just integrating on that one segment you had where you hired that gentleman that came with his tools that he was an alcoholic.
2: Yep.
8: Yeah, there's a lot of functional alcoholics out there. You know, when you got a bad one and he becomes a drunk and he steals all your alcohol. I've been in this industry ever since I was 10 years old. I'm 59. I do custom upholstery.
2: All right. Well, yeah, so bring your drunk ass up here and smoke over some cars for us.
8: Hey, you know what? I might just go pay you a visit one day, sir.
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5: We were long in the last segment. That's why we're short here. So,
2: you know, the spam calls and the robocalls came back.
5: No.
2: What? A little bit. Uh-huh. 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And it starts smoking them out again.
6: Yep. 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
6: 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Total brokers covered, 411.
2: That means the brokers that were selling my name and contact information.
6: 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They got a lot of them scheduled over the front. They send you this report. 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
2: Go to
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2: 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Scroll down to the bottom. There's a link that says Incogni. 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
2: 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Because I am sick and tired of it. And so we got them on board, and they fixed it. Be right back.
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2: 31,055.
3: What color?
2: Black. It's the luxury black with the black interior, leather interior. It's got removable top and the rag top, both black. Also has a rolling cart for the removable top.
3: How much is it?
2: Seats. I would like to get 34 for it.
3: Where did you get that price?
2: A friend of mine that actually bought a red one not too long ago paid 36.
3: Golly, I wish I'd have known your friend when she was ready to spend that much money. I would have never priced it at that point. I don't have the balls to price it that high. But I sell these cars for $11,000, $12,000. Seriously, and I'm not bluffing. I'm not being mean. I'm just telling you facts. It's like if you have Apple stock and it's worth $100 a share, that would be like you saying, I want $300 for mine. And I'm not saying, the only reason you think that is because what your friend told you. There's probably a discrepancy somewhere in what your friend told you, hopefully. Maybe they had a 57 T-Bird. But yeah, these cars have not recovered. They made too many of them. That 05, 02, 03, 04, 05 T-Bird. They're 10 grand rigs, 10, 11 grand rigs. I mean, if it has like 80,000 miles, it's 7 grand.
2: Oh, you're kidding.
3: No, we buy them all the time at GiveMeTheVIN.com. That's the market on it. Thank you for calling in. And
2: Thank you.
3: But go shop around to CarMax and Carvana and then come back to GiveMeTheVIN.com unless, I mean, if you're not going to take market for it, then don't bother. But like most people just want to, they just want what something's worth, right? They just want the right price. And where I'm talking is definitely the right price. And that will get proven when you shop at a couple other places.
2: So what would you give me for
3: 11 grand.
2: 11 grand. Okay. Well, I will get back with you.
3: Thank you, man.
4: Man, you're so nice, John.
3: It's 11's too much.
4: No, I know. That's what I'm saying. But you were nice to her when she said 35,000 because the old John, how would old John done that, JD?
5: Well, are you crazy? Are you out of your mind? Why are you wasting my time?
3: We've got new people. Yes. We don't want them all to think we're a bunch of jerks. Yeah. We've got all these new stations. I got to be careful. Hey, there's a guy that said, where can I hear you from Washougal Motorcycle Race? Mm-hmm. And it would be KFBWFM 105.9, I think, out of Portland.
4: There you go.
3: Washougal. That's one of the national MX races around the country. I'm very familiar with the circuit. 800-800-7234-800-800-RADIO. So there's a diarrhea epidemic going on from produce.
5: Lettuce.
3: Taco Bell's gotten some of the brunt of it because they're lettuce. It's a parasite?
5: Correct.
3: So you need to be cooking your produce right now? Whatever that means. You can't really cook salad. I guess you can.
5: You gotta wash it.
3: But you got to do more than wash it.
5: No,
3: you got to heat it.
5: Not enough.
3: No.
6: Enough for me because I don't eat that crap.
3: What's it called?
5: Oh, the
4: Parasite?
5: The parasite? Yeah.
3: I guess it really doesn't
4: exploding
3: matter.
4: Exploding diarrhea.
3: It's explosive diarrhea, and it's real. If you have it, please call in right now. We really want to talk about it. 800-800-7234.
5: I got it.
3: 800-800-7234-800-800-RADIO. I would like to hear how bad this is.
5: How bad it is.
3: Because it's in the news pretty heavy.
5: When they say explosive, that just sort of gives you an idea.
3: That gives you an idea how bad it is. It's like Tannerite coming out your yin-yang.
4: Oh, no.
3: Boom. Eddie Vedder from Pearl Jam just walked in.
4: Hey,
3: Eddie Vedder. Hey, what are you doing? Eddie, have you heard about the explosive diarrhea?
7: Fellas, I'm going to see you. Hangman Studio.
3: It's always a pleasure to have you come by.
7: Had a hard time.
5: Oh, no. Did you get the?
7: I got Seattle letters.
5: Oh, no.
7: Then you have to go to Taco Bell.
5: You got somewhere else.
7: Letters feel one coming right now.
5: No.
4: So you came up here.

0: Well,
1: drop it. Start up your band, play some music for me to sing with, you or just skip it.
2: Wait, you have a song?
0: Yes, he does.
2: Oh, okay. I didn't know he had a song here.
0: Yes, he does.
2: Oh, look at this.
0: Yeah. Here it comes.
1: Yeah.
0: You better hurry, because, you know.
3: He might crap himself.
0: Right.
2: Yeah, I know. Don't do that.
1: Head down to find my lunch on the highway. Taco Bell's delicious. Get the quesadillas. Have a cheddar cheese burrito and a big old quesada. Fire sauce. Hot sauce on my taco. Get a Baja Blast. Taste a drink for my vocal cords. Keep me wet inside with my tacos. Oh.
0: Oh.
2: Uh-oh.
0: What happened?
1: 20 minutes later, start to hit me. Feel like caught a parasite.
0: Oh, man.
1: Yeah, I come down with explosive diarrhea. Hurt my tummy inside. There went another one. Been going on for 9 days now.
0: Oh.
1: I can't feel my toes. It hurts my nose. Gonna smell so bad with explosive parasite. Oh.
2: Right. Good job.
4: God bless you, Eddie. Wow.
3: Eddie, if you don't mind doing your business downstairs instead of in the studio, because remember that time strip club DJ, you were in the studio, Eddie, strip club DJ had something going on, like some gallbladder thing.
1: And I just did that at your water closet over here. Hope you don't mind.
3: God, do you remember that?
1: Smart ass.
3: Yes. It was so bad we had to stop the show, put on a song, and left the studio.
2: This is a guy that worked on phones for a screener. Big old guy. 330 pounds?
3: Yeah,
2: at least.
0: Yeah.
3: Maybe four.
5: He let go a little bit of quantity at a time.
2: Yeah, and he went to the bathroom. And this is during the show. Right. John stops down and says,
5: "What is
3: somebody
5: that?"
3: Somebody farted.
2: He literally said,
3: "Somebody farted."
2: And it would just stop the show.
3: It just kept going.
2: Oh, yeah.
3: It just got so, it was like burning your skin.
5: Yeah, it was the creeper thing.
3: Yeah.
5: And you don't want to get that on your teeth, man.
3: I'm a showman. I'll go through the storm, but I couldn't make it through this one.
2: No.
3: It was disgusting.
2: I'll never forget that.
3: His tenure did not last that long after that moment.
2: No, it did not.
3: I never forgot it. I had a chip on my shoulder, and I started poking at him to get rid of him. I was mad.
2: You shipped him out to Louisiana to deliver pizzas. Actually, before that, he delivered cars, and then he turned out to just started delivering pizzas.
3: He was delivering pizzas at night in our car. Then he broke his foot in Louisiana delivering a pizza walking across someone's lawn.
0: Correct.
3: And then he wanted to file workman's comp on us.
2: That's right, because he was using our car.
3: He was using my car basically illegally, but since he was using it during his pizza run, and he broke his foot, and then he sued us. Didn't he?
2: That was the damnedest lawsuit. I mean, we've had some weird ones, but that one, that cuts the top right there.
0: Off.
2: Oh, yeah.
0: Oh, my God.
2: I hope Eddie's okay.
3: What have you got, boss?
0: Get time, set up something real quick. This has been kind of fun. 65-year-old guy got flipped by that big old buffalo this week.
5: Oh, yeah,
0: did you see this? This man caught on video. He walks up to a bison. First of all, mistake number one. You don't ever do that. And the photographer that just happened to catch it, Mike McLeod, talked to CNN and speculated on what may have caused the bison to get upset, other than the 65-year-old man walking up to him. Cut number four.
6: Well, for one, the truck you just saw in the video honking its horn and then squealing its tires. And what he wondered is if that kind of triggered an angry response.
7: The bison's charging at them. And then he said something to his grandson. What did he say?
6: Well, they had just walked down from an arboretum in the park. And so he yelled at his grandson to get in the ditch and go right back up to the arboretum and hide. And then Carl lured the bison in the exact opposite direction.
2: God,
0: they tell you to stay 100 to 200 yards away from these guys because they're monstrous.
2: Yeah, this clip won the internet for sure for the week. But
0: oh, it's so great.
2: What is he doing trying to hide behind a tree?
0: Right.
2: Like, that's going to really do anything.
0: I'm going to run over here and woo!
1: Right. And that hiding behind the trees lasted quite a few seconds, actually. He told his grandson to go this way. Then he ran that way. To the trees, and he kind of ran around like a little game.
2: Man, they're so athletic. I didn't realize how agile they
0: are. Very fast.
2: I mean, that cutting, that bison cuts back, cuts through the tree, weaves through, and flips the tree.
0: They can run as fast as a deer, and they will flip your ass.
2: He got flipped, all right.
0: They say minimum of 100 yards away from him at all times.
2: Did he just, a broken leg is all
3: my crippled ass. I mean, I need 300 yards. That's so much start coming at me. So I need a minute to get out of here.
0: 65, it's amazing they didn't kill him. Look at that video.
3: That is a great hang time shot. Yeah.
2: I mean,
3: if that was a dive, I'd give him a 9.5.
2: JCWshow.com.
3: Yeah, that's where you can see the film.
0: Have you seen the memes of the Blue Angels flying over the beach and have that guy on the beach flying?
1: You know, they say for the impact, and he threw him up behind there. All he got was like he broke his femur four places.
0: Right. Dude, I would have been dead.
1: Yeah.
0: Dead.
3: We'll be right back. 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

0: It's pretty edgy. What year did it come out, you think?
1: Bitch.
0: Like, guess what year it aired.
1: I want to say maybe that was about 76.
0: Would they air it on the radio? I have no idea.
1: Depends on the station. Back then, there were some rock stations starting to come up.
0: Yep.
1: Played it on the zoo. Damn sure. That's what, you know, that's when Elton John did his The Bitch Is Back. It was around the same time, you know?
0: Yeah.
1: Your English rockers began to be a little Bowie, you know? Bowie went out on the edge. Him and Iggy Pop went to Germany and made those weird albums, you know, the Station to Station album.
0: Mm-hmm.
1: Your English rockers, man, in the mid-late 70s, I don't know, something about the Eagles, man, really pissed them off. And they started like, you know, they got an edge. They got their edge back.
0: They got their edge back. We were talking, speaking about getting your edge back, this parasite's been going around the country and giving people explosive diarrhea. A-Roy down in Baton Rouge, did you catch it?
2: Yes. I'm still on the tail end of it after 3 weeks.
0: 3 weeks?
2: Oh. Yes. It's so bad, I started taking some ivermectin.
0: Yeah, did it work?
2: Every now and then I do it. It's working.
0: So where do you think you got it? Do you have any idea how you got it?
2: It sure ain't Taco Bell. I guess eating a hamburger somewhere.
0: Damn.
2: He's got lettuce on it. We got a saying for that down here.
0: What?
2: We call that the hot foie.
0: Well, keep on keeping on, man. Sorry you're running it out your butt. Carter in Borger, Texas. You got it too?
3: Yes, bad, man. I got it bad.
0: Do you know how you got it?
3: I think it was the pizza nacho plate up there at Taco Bell. The ladies up there that served me the food were real nice, but I tell you what, I've had the cold sweats. I got some stuff that y'all don't want.
0: How long?
3: I've considered taking a few cc's of ivermectin just to try to shake this bug. Oh, it's almost worse than getting invited to the neighborhood potluck.
0: How long have you had it?
3: About 3 days now. I feel like I just got it.
0: Oh, man. I'm sorry about that. So this is real.
4: Absolutely. Very serious.
1: Well, that horse warmer is going to fix it, though.
4: It's not horse warmer.
1: Ivermectin?
4: Ivermectin.
1: Damn
4: is
1: sure
4: not
1: is.
4: Horse warmer.
1: Maybe not for you Episcopalians,
4: actually,
1: but we Baptists don't eat it.
4: Actually, the guy that came up with that, it was a human medicine that he got the Nobel Peace Prize.
1: Whatever, conspiracy theory.
4: Oh, we can Google it, you jackass.
1: Whatever.
0: Daniel.
1: You call me names. Go ahead.
0: Load that Tesla into givemethevin.com.
4: Ivermectin.
1: Eat my ivermectin.
3: Well, dear,
0: thank you. We'll buy it.
4: Oh, gosh.
0: Tesla's just not very sexy to talk about on the radio.
4: Mm-hmm.
0: Steve in Minnesota, 72 BMW 2002. I sent your number to Mike Thompson, my collector buyer, and he's going to call you. Get the pictures for him. You there?
5: Yep. I'm here.
0: So how do you think we're coming?
5: I don't know.
0: How do you think we're coming across in Minnesota? We're on in Minneapolis, right?
5: Excellent. Well, I'm north. I'm close to the Wisconsin border.
0: Have you so obviously you're a new listener because we just started there last week. Have we offended you in any way?
5: No.
0: Oh, damn.
5: Why would you offend me?
0: I need to try harder then. I need to try harder. You betcha. All complaints go to jcwshow.com, click contact, and there's a complaint button. And we want to hear your complaints because we're not getting enough. Not even close.
4: Not even close.
0: I'm getting a little disappointed.
4: I loved his answer. No.
0: In the he is definitely up there in Minnesota.
4: No way.
1: Hey, I'm cooperating here.
0: Do what?
1: I'm cooperating here. Heck.
0: Have you ever been, Bob?
1: I've been to Minnesota.
0: I've never been in my life.
1: I went, you know what? I bought my son a Camaro, a 93 Camaro in St. Louis. And I flew up there to get it. So I flew from Dallas-Fort Worth to St. Louis via Minneapolis-St. Paul.
0: I don't think touching an airport counts as being there.
1: No, I was there like 3 minutes. Yeah. I had to really run to make my next jumper.
4: Yeah. My son's wedding was there last year, so I was there for a week.
0: And
4: it was, you know what? We didn't know the whole Somalian thing at the time, but you go to Walmart.
0: What's the Somalian thing?
4: Are you being serious?
0: I'm kidding.
4: Okay.
6: What do you mean?
0: I was wanting you to color it in.
4: Oh,
0: no, racial insinuation there.
4: I'm trying to avoid that. But we went. You go to Walmart and just like, What is up? There's a lot of people from Somalia, and they're, you know, the ladies were in the full dress, and it was just, it just seemed like, because I've been to a Walmart before here in Texas, and just very, very different.
0: It's kind of like Indians in Frisco.
4: Huh?
0: Oh, yeah, yeah, yeah.
1: A little.
0: That, you know,
1: little.
0: My son was on the Turning Point thing with Alex Stein last night. Yep.
1: Oh, yeah.
0: My 19-year-old, and he's a debater. And Alex had him on, and he paired him up against, what's his name, son?
4: Alex Jones.
0: Alex Jones' son. Now, Alex Jones' son does this for a living, so he's very well-versed. Really? And my poor little child, this was his first time out in the octagon with these political, you know, radical commentators. But, and he can hang.
4: He did well.
0: But here's some cuts of it last night.
6: You go to school at King's College, and that's in London, right?
7: Yep.
6: And we are here in Texas, where we are being invaded by H-1B visa Indians. Like, one-third of every Indian that migrates to the United States lives in the DFW area. It's insane. There's actually signs, supposedly in Hyderabad, India, that say, move to Frisco. Because we have the Silicon Prairie. They're all in the DFW area because they work for all the tech companies. You like that?
7: I love the Indians come here. I want more Indians. Bring in more Indians.
6: Why do you want more Indians? They don't even use deodorant.
7: First off, if somebody has a fake degree, if they can't do the job, they're not going to get an H-1B to come over here. There's a reason they're bringing them over here.
6: You don't think there's any H-1B visa?
7: Why do you think companies are bringing in these Indians if they're not good at the job?
6: It's not because they're good at the job. It's because they can pay them less and they get government kickbacks. You're not this.
7: Wait, if people born here can't find jobs, they could also be paid less, couldn't they?
6: No.
7: Because they're that desperate.
6: No. This guy, Maddox, is a smart young man. I think he has a bright future. We got to really re-educate you a little bit. We got to send you down to Austin, maybe stay with Rex for a little while.
8: Austin's kind of fruit ball land now.
6: Two quick things, because we're basically out of time. Do you think children under the age of 18 should be able to transition their sex?
7: They should not be able to do anything permanent to their bodies. They should wait.
6: You don't think taking the hormones has permanent damage to their genitals?
7: No, that is something permanent, so that would count.
6: So you don't want children to
7: You can do things like name change and whatnot, but nothing permanent. That's
6: okay.
7: What
6: okay. So Rex, he's red-pilled on that.
0: Red pill.
1: Red pilled.
0: So Rex is Major. Alex Jones' son.
4: Yes.
1: Yeah. Is his name Alex Jones Jr.? He sounds to me like a Stymie Jones.
0: I don't know, man. I listen to Alex Jones for 5 minutes. He's just so, that Sandy Hook thing really turned me off.
1: I saw him threaten Piers Morgan live on CNN about 12 years ago, and I'm like, yep. Yeah, done with this guy.
4: He was over the top long before any of the Sandy Hook thing. Yeah. I used to think...
0: Oh, Maddox jumped his ass about his dad and Sandy Hook.
4: Oh, damn.
0: I wish I had that cut. I forgot to ask A.O. to get it. That's my fault.
4: That would have been good.
0: Yeah.
4: Do you remember what he said, by chance?
0: He just said, obviously, y'all were a little in the wrong, or they wouldn't have ripped all your money away and put you down.
4: Yeah, they did. They did. You're right. They did. I mean, that's not our opinion. That's in the paper.
1: Yeah, Maddox is good, man. He's really sensible. Good. He's rational, and he knows what he's talking about.
4: He's come up here before and carried on some great, great conversations.
1: Yeah,
0: he's my smart one. 800. I mean, not that I have a dumb one.
4: No,
0: but he's like exceptionally. He's got that
4: over
0: thing.
4: The top.
0: Yeah, I don't like debating with him. I get tired. That's why I sent him over there. He wants to argue with me.
4: Yeah, of course.
0: And I have to think too much to argue with him. And it gets tiring.
4: It gets tiring.
0: And he starts hitting me with all these facts and stats and this. And then I'm like, dude, I don't know. Here's what I think.
4: Stop.
0: You know, I don't. And then I know Alex Stein. And I was like, Stein, you ought to take this kid on your show, because he'll go a couple of rounds with you. You'll like him.
4: He loved him.
0: And I said, y'all can talk that crap and wear each other out. And they went over there, and he had him on the news set, and they did it, and it was fine.
4: Very cool.
1: I watch a lot of those shows, John, and I don't like any of them as much as I like the ones with a counterpoint.
0: Yep.
1: On all the networks, Fox, CNN. I watch MS Now sometimes if somebody good's going to be on.
0: Coming up next is Dial a Deal, a.k.a. the Lightning Round. 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
4: How do they do it? What do they have to bring to you?
0: 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A buyer will contact you and facilitate the offer. They can do it all over text because nobody wants to answer their phones anymore. And we can make a deal and get you paid. Be right back.

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2: 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Are you in a well? Have you fallen? Do you need help? You sound...
3: No, you don't need help. I'm good.
2: Okay, because you just sound very, very... You sound like you're in the bottom of a well. There you go. Now I can hear you. Is this Toyota, is the paint faded on it?
3: No. It was kept in an underground garage in Dade County, Miami.
2: Is it yours or someone else's?
3: It's mine. I bought it for a great price, and I fixed it up. I mean, I didn't fix it up. I just put a water pump in it, and she runs like a champ.
2: How long have you had it?
3: A couple months.
2: So you're a flipper?
3: No, I saw it on the side of the road. I asked, I called the guy up. He said, I only want $2,500 for it. I said, sure, I'll do it.
2: And you spent a little bit on it. So would you take $4,500 for it?
3: No.
2: Why?
3: I got with everything, and it's a great car. Things loaded. It runs like it never ran before. Like it wanted to run, but it was underground in a garage forever.
2: Okay.
3: It runs like a top.
2: So you have strong emotional feelings for this car.
3: I only had a couple of months, but
2: it's like Seabiscuit.
3: I've had a bunch. Excuse me?
2: It's like Seabiscuit. You ever heard of Seabiscuit?
3: The race. Seabiscuit, okay. Yeah. Like Seabiscuit.
2: So okay. $4,500, does that buy it?
3: No.
2: What buys it?
3: Come close.
2: What buys it, Mr. $2,500?
3: We'll go $8,000.
4: It's too damn high.
2: Okay. So you want to whack somebody in the head. I'll let you whack me in the head a little bit,
3: No. This is not a whack job. This thing was kept underground.
2: Is it leather or cloth? Is it leather or cloth?
3: Leather.
2: All right.
3: No, it's cloth.
2: All right, let's go to $5,000.
3: No.
2: Let's go to $5,250.
3: No, you're not even in the ballpark, sir.
2: Dude, I buy million-dollar cars. I'm in the ballpark. Trust me, it's fine. You're not going to spook me.
3: $8,000
2: won't make any money. Are you the only guy that gets to make money? Is it just all about you? So you're going to go rape and pillage some poor bastard on the side of the road at $2,500. I'm offering to double your money, and you're busting my balls.
3: Hey, I put money in this thing. I found the thing. I know what it is. You pay or don't pay. I really don't give.
2: I'll give $6,000. You want it or not?
3: Eight, and I'll take it.
2: 65.
3: Eight, and I'll take it.
2: No.
3: 7,500. That's it. Bottom line.
2: 67.50. I'm done. Everybody can kiss my ass. Take it or leave it.
3: Hey, you're not supposed to curse on the radio.
2: That's not cursing. You can say ass.
3: Oh, you're an ass, man.
2: All right. 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
0: Sure, $1. 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
0: There's only 117 of them. How long do you want to go?
1: There's only 108.
0: What?
1: 118, really?
0: Yeah, there's a lot of people out here. Davenport, Iowa, Dayton, Ohio, Denver, Detroit, Michigan, Detroit. 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
1: Yep.
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0: 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When is the Woodland Dream Cruise? I think that's in August. Hey, Detroit, somebody in Detroit, call in. And Elliot, you might want to check Detroit. I hadn't heard anything out of Detroit yet. Somebody in Detroit, call in and let us know if we're on the air in there. You know what? It's 11:30, and I think we're off at 11.
2: I was about to say, we're off already in Detroit, so you're not going to hear anything right now.
0: All right. Well, screw you, Detroit. Ted Nugent will be on. 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Speaking of people all over the country, we have a prisoner listener base that we've established, like many radio shows do, in the honor of Johnny Cash. We have Johnny Cash come down because he's the original prison entertainer, and he reads your mail from jail that you guys send us to our P.O. box in Fort Worth, Texas. And at the end, when Johnny's done reading it, he will give you the address to our P.O. box. So get a pencil ready, or a pen. Or just use a chalk marker if they've taken all that away from you. Or you can just scratch the address into your clothing. We'll be Johnny, good morning.
3: Hello, I'm Johnny Cash. John, this week's mail from jail entry reads, "Hello, John Clay. I'm a big fan of yours. I've been listening on and off for years, and I'm glad to hear your show every Saturday. I know you have a widespread audience, so I wanted to help the public with a very important warning. If you can, at all times, stay away from drugs. I was addicted to crack for 6 years. Drugs have taken me to the bottom of the barrel and right through it. Drugs made me lose loved ones, all my belongings, my freedom, and it made me do things I never thought I would do. I'm not gay, but $20 worth of crack is $20 worth of crack. God. Do you know what I mean?
4: No. Stop it.
3: I just couldn't help myself when I was addicted. It feels so good to smoke crack. It's like the most euphoric and pumped up feeling you can feel. And I did anything for it except what I needed to do, which was stop. Truth be told, I want to smoke crack right now. I always want to smoke crack. It's awesome, but it destroys everything it's introduced to. That's what makes me an addict. Now I'm locked up because of that devilish rock, and I'll never get this time back, but at least I'm 2 years sober now. It's just not worth it until the USA smartens up and legalizes all drugs. We're living in a tyrannical nation, but you can never give up hope for the American dream. You have to live every day like it's your last and be grateful for what you have. Wishing you and the world the best. Your friend Steve Ruggieri, South Bay Correctional Facility, South Bay, Florida. Friends, if you got mail from jail, just send it on down the line to us here at P.O. Box 471517. That is in Fort Worth, Texas, 76147.
1: Thank you, buddy.
0: Thank you, buddy.
1: Speaking of prisoners, you know Joe Exotic has now been moved out of the Fort Worth facility to Lexington, Kentucky. Do you want him back on the show?
0: Who? Oh, Joe, sure.
1: Joe Exotic?
0: Yeah, Joe used to call in every Saturday, but it was getting a little long in the tooth.
1: Yeah.
0: Nobody thought it was real is what's funny. That's bizarre. So many people think it was an impersonator. I'm like, it's not an impersonator. It's
1: the real guy.
0: Tracy Morgan called in earlier today. I mean, Sam Kinison's probably not going to call in because he's dead.
1: He's dead. I would say so. I'll get Joe back on,
0: though. I've got a question.
1: Sure.
0: Am I a bad person?
1: Yep.
0: If I leave my... 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If I leave my car running while getting gas.
3: No. It's optional.
1: I saw that.
0: It's optional?
3: Yeah.
1: Well, they say it can cause explosions and fires.
0: Does
3: they say ivermectin's for horses.
1: And ivermectin is for humans.
3: Excuse me.
1: Ivermectin. You got to go get your medical advice on MSNBC, buddy. I mean, I love you.
3: Right. And you got to stop killing your car when you put your gas in.
1: Okay.
3: I'll do it.
1: I'll do that if you'll do
3: this. It's a free country.
1: It is. Actually, jackass. I got gas yesterday, and I did not stop my car, so I feel terrible.
3: I decided this long ago. I think the first time I was like, well, I don't want to turn it off. It's cold out here.
1: Right.
3: So I left it running, and you're never going to guess what happened.
1: Nothing.
3: Nothing happened.
2: Is it okay for your car, though, to do that?
1: Why wouldn't it be?
2: I don't know. I mean, you're filling it up.
1: Yeah.
2: And it's running at the same time.
1: I think
2: they're
1: worried about sparks and all that stuff, but come on.
3: You know,
1: sparks are going to get out of the
0: mold. Deanne in Olympia, Washington, do you leave your car running when you're getting gas?
5: No.
0: Why?
5: I just don't. Never have.
0: Do you smoke cigarettes while you're getting gas?
5: No, I don't.
0: I don't either. I just thought. I mean, that's pushing it, right?
3: Yeah.
0: So, were you surprised? I was a little leery about getting on the radio up there in your zone. I'm not familiar with Washington. I've never been to Washington State. I've never been to Portland, Oregon, and I didn't know how they would take to me. Are you offended by our delivery style?
5: Not at all.
0: Oh, good. So there's normal people up there?
5: Yes, there is.
0: Okay. Is it a minority? Or is it just the media that makes that zone sound so wild liberal?
5: The media, of course.
0: Okay.
5: Because
0: I noticed that about California. You know, I've spent a ton of time in California now. But growing up, listening to the news and the opinions, I thought California was a bunch of Martians.
5: Huh. Well, you should come up to Oregon.
0: I know. It's gorgeous. It's absolutely gorgeous. I like to ride dirt bikes, like cross-country mountain trails and stuff, and that's some of the best in the world.
5: Oh, yeah.
0: Hey, I see you've got a 13 BMW 640 Grand Coupe with high miles on it. I'll have somebody call you or just load it into GiveMeTheVIN.com because we have to ask a bunch of questions about it with that many miles, and I want to make sure we have time to do it right.
5: Okay.
0: Thank you, ma'am. Thanks for tuning in. Harper in Texas, she doesn't have a big, you know, she's very, very black and white. Harper in Edinburgh, Texas, what's on your mind?
6: I wanted to say you're not wrong for shutting off your car while you're getting gas.
0: Okay. What about leaving it on?
6: Yes, always leave it running.
0: Okay. Melissa in Edinburgh, Texas. Where is Edinburgh, Texas?
1: Edinburgh.
0: Edinburgh. Where's
1: it's
0: that?
1: Down by the,
7: Edinburgh.
1: It's down by mm-hmm. Mexico.
7: We're like maybe about 12 to 15 miles from the border.
0: Do the cartel people cause you problems? Or the... Yeah, that's question one. My next question is the people running across the pastures, the immigrants. Does that cause you problems?
7: No, it doesn't, because I'm a little bit more north, and to me it seems like it's pretty much city. I mean, there's not much of that anymore like it used to be, I suppose. And so it doesn't seem to bother me at all. Like, I'm not scared or anything, and I'm fine.
0: Does the drug cartel violence work its way across the border in that zone?
7: Yes, it does.
0: Do you have an example?
7: Mm-hmm. Well, I mean, there's just a lot of people, you know, that they still continue to sell, mm-hmm. and, you know, they continue to bring it across somehow, some way. I mean, they're very creative, that's for sure. Some of the stories that, you know, we see on the news, you know, you just see, like, different ways, you know, if they're able to cross it, you know.
0: But you're real. The reason, and now I'm looking at the note, the reason you called in, you said Imodium Extra Strength is a great way for the parasitic diarrhea for those that are suffering.
7: Yes. Okay. Yes, because I had experienced that. A nurse, when I was working at the hospital, the McCown Medical Hospital, back in the day of 96, I was feeling really ill. Something had, I guess I ate, was, and it was killing me for like 3 days. She noticed a discolor, a little bit of, like, I was kind of, my color was a little peakish, and she said, "Are you okay?" And I said, "Well, actually, no. I've been suffering, you know, from the, you know, with a little bit of diarrhea, and just can't see. It's been already 3 days." She goes, "Well, after you get out of work, go to the store and buy Imodium Extra Strength, and it could come in. It comes in a tablet. So, because I wasn't, I could, well, I don't want the liquid." She said, "No, they also sell in a pill form. Huh? They sell like a pill and a tablet." So I just, I felt so bad as I was coming home from buying groceries. I just, you know, heard the callers and then how they're suffering, and I can remember back in that day, and ever since. I always have some available and, you know, keep it in my home. And because every now and then, maybe somebody gets it or somebody that I know, and I'll share it. That's just the kind of person I am.
0: Thank you, ma'am. So appreciate the share. Good stuff. Appreciate
8: no
0: it.
8: She's like a beat poet.
9: Wow. Yeah.
0: What's a beat poet?
8: Going to go to the lake and then we're going to come back. I'm going to go to the lake and then put a swimsuit on and then I look at the life preserver and I live a life preserver and I will not drown. If I did drown, I would take off my life preserver and drown. But I don't want to drown because I want to come home from the lake. Because dinner's going to be fried chicken.
9: Yeah.
0: We'll be right
8: back. Get up
0: back.
8: In a box and bring it home and put it on a plate and have chicken for dinner.
0: With more of the John Clay Wolf Show. Remember, you can watch the whole show, rerun, or watch it live with video at jcwshow.com. Oh, I need to plug Gordon Boswell Flowers. Across the country or around the corner, Gordon Boswell is your go-to florist. They've been sponsoring this show for, I don't know, 7 years?
9: Seven.
0: And you least. Know what? I don't even charge them.
9: You don't?
0: Nope.
9: Really?
0: What I did with them, their stuff is so good.
9: Yeah.
0: They bring flowers to the office, and we they bring flowers them. To the house once a week in exchange for us doing this on the radio and letting other people know about it. And that's when you know you believe in something. They've got the good stuff.
9: Let it come to your house.
0: They're a little more money than the other guys. But when you get that picture on the other, you know, New York or L.A. or wherever you're sending flowers to, they send the good stuff, the stuff you're proud of, not the stuff that looks like it came out of the grocery store.
9: And they last.
0: Yep. That's we'll be huge. Right back. My name is John Clay Wolf, and hang tight. 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There's a chat box on the side, and the Wolf Packers are on there, and they talk smack, and they talk to each other, and it's a big community. If you're bored, you ought to introduce yourself to some of them, because they come... Anyway... You'll see what I mean. Just go to jcwshow.com. 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
1: Dude, it's right there in my head and I can't hit it. Down to the left, down to the right. This is not fooling, obviously. This is rock, rock till you drop.
2: Yeah.
1: We will rock, rock till we drop.
2: Love the Def Leppard,
1: man. We've been rock, rocking for 5.5 hours.
2: How about that? How you feel?
1: We haven't dropped yet. I feel fine.
2: This isn't normally our gig.
1: I'm gonna get this guy's ass. Let's get somebody's ass. 98 BMW M3 automatic four-door with 130. Been sitting in a barn for 6 years, wants 10 grand. Tim, you there?
3: Yes, I'm here.
1: It's too much. It's too high. You're crazy. Why you want so much money?
3: It's my son's car, and he moved to Michigan, and he thinks it's
1: he's wrong.
3: That much.
1: And I'll tell you why he's wrong.
3: It's not mine.
1: Because it's an automatic. It's not a stick. It's a four-door. And it's got a buck 30 on it. M3s are awesome, but they've got to be the right ones. If that car was an automatic, I'm sorry, a stick, I would give him 10 grand. As an automatic, I will not. The sitting in a barn for six years could be rats, could be strippers, could be dead transmission.
3: I work in my shop. It's actually a shop. I build C10s and stuff. So it's not, it's in good shape.
1: Okay.
3: It's been undercover.
1: Okay.
3: It's black.
1: Well, then.
3: But I just wonder what it's worth, too.
1: I
3: can actually tell him.
1: I think probably eight. Eight is my guess.
3: Okay.
1: The damn four-door and the automatic just changes things. I want to say seven. I'm real good at seven, but I want to give you all the money I can, and I'm thinking I can give eight. So do me a favor. Go to givemethevin.com and load it up, and they will get on it. Tell them John said seven on the air. He wants y'all to look at it for eight. And okay. I have an office. It says you're in Central California on your phone number. What city are you in?
3: Houston, Hughson.
1: What's the nearest Modesto? What's another city nearby? I'm just trying to figure out how to pick it up.
3: Sherlock.
1: Are
4: you north of Burbank?
1: Yeah.
3: Oh, geez, we're not even close to that.
1: Yeah, they're
4: Sacramento.
1: Yeah.
3: Probably Stockton, maybe.
4: Okay,
3: Stockton.
4: Sacramento. Yeah.
3: Stockton's about an hour up from me.
1: Okay, we have locations all over the coast. We just need to figure out the closest one. You can run it up there and drop it off. Because I don't have a place where you are where I can't pick it up. It'll just cost me too much to pick it up. To send a service out there to pick that thing up would be $500.
3: Yeah.
1: So
3: I wish my son would just take it to Michigan where he moved.
1: Why is he in Michigan?
3: He just wanted to move there.
1: All right.
3: He said it's a lot cheaper, because it's real expensive to live here.
1: Right.
3: So he's got a beautiful house and everything for
1: half the money.
3: Yeah.
1: Cool. Go to givemethevin.com, load it up. I'm going to try to buy it.
3: All righty.
1: Thanks, man.

0: 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We had something else we were going to do.
1: Jeopardy?
0: Backtracks. Yeah, let's
2: hit
0: it.
2: Oh, boy.
0: Backtracks is where we place two songs backwards, and then you call in and guess what the two songs are. And we try it first without saying the band. Is that fair?
2: Oh, do we? Okay.
0: We can. Is it hard or is it easy?
2: I think they'll figure it out.
0: Let me hear it, and I'll tell you if we're gonna say the band. Cut one. Sounds like John Lennon. Cut two. I'm going with John Lennon. Is that a good guess?
2: You'd be right. This day in 1974, the U.S. Board of Immigration informed John Lennon that he had 60 days to leave the country or face deportation.
0: Uh-huh. Why were they mad at him?
2: He got busted, this is true, in 1968 in London at his apartment before he ever tried to move over here. And it's just the Nixon administration was a little funny about things like that.
0: So let's play these two John Lennon cuts backwards again, and you call in 800-800-7234-800-800-RADIO. John in Greenville, go to GiveMeTheVin.com on your Corvette. We need to open the lines up for Backtracks people, okay?
3: Yes, sir.
0: All right. I've hung up on him five times. Oh, he keeps calling back.
2: Got good.
0: He's an 85
2: too.
0: Corvette with 125 cars worth $3,000. I know he's going to say he wants seven for it. Why sure. argue?
1: Why?
0: I just, if I wanted to argue, I'd go home.
4: There you go.
2: First person correctly identifies these two songs is going to get their pick of anything they want from the JCW merch closet online. And I got John Lennon 4-CD box set. I showed it to JD the other day.
1: That was so cool.
2: From Born Late Records.
0: He's calling back again.
2: Awesome.
0: Comes
1: with a little book.
0: John, I just told you we're not doing this.
3: Oh, I'm sorry.
0: Okay.
2: Wow.
1: Oh, my God. 800-800-7234-800-800-RADIO. Oh, I'm sorry.
0: Cut one. I don't know it. Cut two. Now, it's not Beatles, it's Lennon, right?
2: Lennon solo, yeah.
0: So that is not Sergeant Pepper's Heart Club Band that it sounds like.
2: These are John Lennon solo tunes. And the first one's one that these are both really early John Lennon records. And the first one was something that he wrote specifically to Paul when he was still a little pissed.
0: Cut one. 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Let's see if Joe's got it. Joe and McAllen, do you have it?
5: Yes.
0: What is it?
5: 72 Chevy
0: C10. Hang on, different deal. Hey, John in Greenville, North Carolina, what's going on? Let me guess, you got an 85 Corvette with 125,000 miles for it on it. I'll give you $3,000. What do you want for it?
6: I got hung up on 5 times.
0: What do you want for your damn Corvette, man?
6: I don't know. You tell me. I got an 85 Corvette, 125,000 miles. The kicker is it's a one owner. I got it from my wife's car dealer uncle.
0: Yeah, three grand. $3,000. They're not worth nothing.
6: Oh, I got a kicker to it. I got a kicker.
0: All right.
6: It's got new T-tops. It's got all the...
0: I got a kicker. Dave, and I hung up. Dave in Temecula.
7: Yeah, here today in Instant Karma.
2: Second one is correct. The first
0: John
2: one is not.
0: John in Kansas City.
8: How do you sleep in Instant Karma?
2: That's it. Wow.
0: There you go.
2: Yeah, boy.
0: We've got a winner. West Coast, hang tight. We're switching all the network to you, including Vegas and Phoenix. Everybody else, we're coming off the air. We've been doing this for 6 hours, going on hour number 7. We started in New York City and Miami and work our way west. This is the place to be Saturday mornings, and we're glad you're cruising along with us. West Coast, hang tight. Everybody else, we will see you next week. California, we're going to be broadcasting live from Jay Leno's garage next week with Jay on the show. I don't know if Corolla's coming by or not. We might have a couple of... Foos said he might come by.
2: Ooh, I got a kicker.
0: What?
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2: Kit Kat, Vermont.
3: Listen, I have. There's no music coming. Oh, there you go. You were dead. You know, dead line.
2: We're back.
3: I was like, I thought it was. Yeah, I see that. Thank God, because I thought I was gone too.
2: What's on
3: my hearing?
2: What's on your mind?
3: Nothing. I just, you know, I like calling. I tend to be always in my room, so I find somebody to call. And since I heard about you guys, I know you're busy. I bet with all the cars. I know a lot about them, but I don't drive.
2: Oh, good.
3: But I could.
2: Thank you. Yeah, that was interesting.
4: That's
2: I think it's time to do a traffic report in New York City.
4: You know what? We should do something.
2: You know who? Have y'all ever heard of Christina Lang? She's a mainstay in New York City. She's been doing traffic up there forever. Tina, are you Tina Lang? Are you in the are you in the helicopter right now?
5: I can beat on my chest and make it sound like I am, no, I'm not right now.
2: Okay. Well, could you give us a quick traffic update?
5: Yeah, you know, because there's a lot of stuff that's going on around New York City. First of all, if you go outside and you're in a car, you can't roll down your windows because the air quality is like 180, which is unsafe. So don't even bother doing that. And if you go anywhere that is playing any of these soccer games on the big screens, they got it at Brooklyn Bridge Park, so like the Brooklyn Bridge, the BQE, they're going to just blow later on today, like around, you know, 12 o'clock. Well, the game doesn't start till 5, the one today, the third place game.
2: Yes.
5: But then they have another watch party at the American Dream Mall, which is right next to the stadium, so that's another one. New Jersey Turnpike, if you try to go on to Route 3, they're going to be all backed up by like 5 o'clock today, so that'll be a mess. And then tomorrow, they have the watch party in Central Park. So you can't even go near New York City tomorrow. You can't even use a train tomorrow into and out of New York City because its only use is for soccer fans. The normal commuters, the 63,000 people that need to take a train, cannot do so tomorrow. So keep that in mind as well. So that's what's going on in New York. Don't roll down your windows and stay away from the Brooklyn Bridge.
2: Will this be worse than the Nets games?
5: You know what? Nets games?
4: Mets?
5: I don't think there's anybody that goes to a Nets game in Brooklyn. That doesn't happen here.
4: Yankees? Yeah,
2: no, it was the... who was the basketball game? The Knicks. I'm sorry. Right.
5: No, you know, the Knicks games, they allowed you to use the train station, and there were more than 20,000 fans that were going in and out of Madison Square Garden on the trains for the Knicks. Mm-hmm. But no, for soccer, we can't use the trains. Huh. We're not allowed.
2: So, Tina, your husband somehow became a lifer listener of ours years ago.
5: Oh yeah, he's addicted to you.
2: And he flies around in the helicopter in New York City. And does he work for ESPN?
5: No. He works for ABC.
2: Okay.
5: So he is the Channel 7 is the ABC affiliate in New York. So that's where you can see him every single day in the morning for Eyewitness News. And he knows the city from above like the back of his hand. He's been watching for a long time.
2: How did he find us up there when we were in Texas?
5: I don't know. You know what? We're radio freaks. We love radio. And we can't tell you how happy we are that you're on terrestrial radio in New York because I can't stream. Like, I can't even use the second remote for the TV to, like, get Netflix. Like, I can't do that. So I have to go simple. I have to turn on my radio, and that's it. There's no streaming of any sort. So we're really happy you're here.
2: Well,
5: we really, really are.
2: We're happy to be there. So what have you... I don't remember your body of work, but he said you've been doing this in the city for decades. Catch us up. Who are you?
5: Christina Lang is my name. I've been doing traffic in New York for 36 years. So, you know, the old joke, I started when I was 5.
2: Mm-hmm.
5: So for 36 years, and I've done the biggest sports radio station, the biggest top 40 stations. Been doing it a very long time, and I still am. And I'm just one of the OGs and the real lucky ones that still can do it. And I'm an iHeart employee.
2: Do you notice that she still has that in her brain where she didn't mention the other station's names?
4: Sure did.
5: Right? You're not allowed. town anymore.
2: Let's do it. What are the neighbors? I mean, is it really that competitive?
5: You're allowed now. So back in the day, well, you've got WFAN, which is your sports radio station here in New York. And so I was on the Mike and the Mad Dog show, which was the, you know, the start. I was there from the beginning. And then you've got, I was on WPLJ, which had Scott Shannon.
2: Yep.
5: And I was on the Rocky Allen show, Graham, in the afternoon. And he was amazing. He brought numbers. He brought morning radio numbers into the afternoon. Because much like you guys, he was just a good old radio show. And it worked. It worked in New York, and it worked in the afternoons. So, I mean, you guys will get respect eventually, but right now, if you go on the Q104 website, you're just like under and more. It's not like you're listed anywhere. You're just and more.
2: Well, they want to keep me down, right? So they let us in the building, but they want us to be good, and they want to shackle us. I mean, last week I already got my hand slapped about a couple of things I said on Q104. Oh, my God. Oh, my God. I mean, and you know as well as I know, the way to get the listeners over is kick everybody in the balls and let's go, right?
5: Yeah, absolutely, right.
2: Stern did that better than anybody. You've been in radio for a long time. You remember when he took over the airwaves in New York. But golly, how the mighty have fallen. I mean, he is just a rag of himself now.
5: But you know what? It happens when you get old. You don't want to work anymore. It happens.
2: And he's so greedy. He's kept all the money, and he's fired all of his staff, and he's only doing one day a week. Did you see that?
5: I did, because I do know some people that worked for him. Worked. Past tense.
2: So they just got blasted?
5: Yeah, yeah. But, you know, he's still got his listeners, and it's all about the listeners, so as long as you got it, you know, you got
2: work. But he was a hardcore guy, and now he's just a wanky lib. And I'll take all the credit. I'm not scared of Howard Stern one bit.
5: Yes. Yeah, so I worked for his program director.
2: Actually, I'm in his city now, and I own this bitch. And he needs to just retire and be in Florida and just be an old man and do his thing.
5: Hey, you know what? New York needs you. New York needs a real radio show. And again, we're thrilled.
2: Thank you for calling in, Tina.
5: You got it.
2: Christina Lane, everybody. That was a nice roll.
6: She's awesome.
2: Her husband's name is John DiGiorno. Is that right?
5: John
2: Del Giorno, and he is flying around in the helicopter.
4: Oh, he's flying right now. Yeah, there he is.
2: But he can't call in because he said his network will get mad at him. Let's all get a bunch of balls and not worry about it. Nah. Right. Hell with it. Thank you, Tina.
4: They would get.
5: You got it.
4: All right. They'd get mad if he called into the show.
2: Oh yeah.
4: Wow.
6: Jesus. Well,
4: I mean, I thought that was gone. I guess not anymore.
6: No. When I first started on this show,
2: I dare Howard Stern to call in and try to set me straight.
6: Okay. I'm going
2: to
6: shut up now.
2: What were you saying?
6: When I first started on this show, I had a non-compete from CBS Radio. Remember, we had to go back and forth whether I could even join you, and you were on in Houston at the time. You weren't even on in Dallas.
2: Oh, God. Yeah. Hal Ayo is with us, and he was with iHeart, and he's on a non-compete with iHeart, and he was worried about being on the show, and the whole damn network's iHeart. I'm like, dude, it's okay.
6: It's okay.
2: Everybody calm down.
6: We're still on it.
4: But he's clear now, so he can do it. Yeah.
2: Right. We've got Elliot in here, and he's blessed Ayo to be on the air, so we're all good. We brought the principal to the studio.
4: I know.
6: Seriously, man, this is huge.
4: We're all on our best behavior.
2: That's the best thing. You go out and get stoned with the principal, and then you can get away with
6: everything. Get away with everything.
7: Wow. Okay.
2: 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Will going to Yale guarantee you getting a job?
6: This is a riddle. This is kind of fun. Yeah. How does going to Yale automatically make you a successful candidate for a job? Well, listen to this. Cut 12.
8: How do you explain this four-year gap in your resume?
9: That was when I went to Yale. Impressive. I think you're hired. Thank you. I really need the job.
4: Did he say jail?
6: Yale. I went to Yale. Well, or I need the job.
2: Kit Kat, real quick, what was your message? You had something to say and you didn't say it. You were just rambling.
3: Oh, yeah. Well, I do that. See, that's part of it. I think I got dementia at this age. But I just, this bullshit, and I could talk to you about cars.
2: Oh, you can't say that on the radio. Speech impediment, Terrence. Did you hear her cuss? She just used the S word.
10: Now, what the ass?
7: Anyway, I got some news stories.
2: Well, I don't have enough time for some news stories. I just wanted to hit you real quick to your news stories a little bit later, if you don't mind. How is your day going, speech impediment terrorist? And where are you today?
7: It's going bad. It's going hectic. But I'm in Rich Rush, man. I came up to the front desk and asked for him, like, who's working on something. He goes, is that your underwear? You know, the colored underwear. You can get away, walk around with it. It's colored, you know. There's a dog one.
10: Exactly.
7: But anyway, yeah, exactly. But the talk to care, hold up. Talk to care from the Canadian fires and gun Pittsburgh and New York and Chicago. All those places up north, it's all terrible because that touch air, and they're going to have to call off the World Canadian.
2: You World hold Canadian. That thought. We will be right back. 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

0: 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Johnny D in Philly. Good morning. You're on the air.
1: Morning, John.
0: What you got? What you got?
1: 2020 Porsche 911 Carrera S.
0: Is that a 2 or a 4?
1: A 2.
0: Okay. How many miles?
1: 15,000.
0: Pretty good. What color?
1: It's silver with the blue leather.
0: Stickermatic.
1: Auto.
0: Average rough or clean?
1: Oh, it's clean.
0: It's a coupe, not a cab?
1: Correct.
0: Okay. That body style actually is not that desirable. It's just, it's fine, but it's not, oh my God. So it's a 26-year-old Porsche with no miles on it. Loser blue, but it's clean.
1: No, loser, the leather's blue.
0: Oh, what color's the outside?
1: Silver.
0: Okay, silver blue. Then it's an S. Does 35 grand buy it?
1: A 2020 Porsche 911? Come on now.
0: I mean, it's just that body style didn't oversell. Yeah. All right. 130 on a 2020?
1: Yes.
0: Oh, I'm sorry. I'm sorry. You in the weird accent, I was thinking you were saying 2000. No. You're right. I'm wrong. I'm completely screwed up.
2: It's early for you, John.
0: Yeah. So it's a C2S.
1: 2020,
0: not 2000. That's why I was like, man, that 2000 body style sucks. Yeah, we got a different car here. Sorry about that, man. That's my fault. I need some more coffee.
2: Yeah.
0: 130 on 15,000 miles. Do you remember what the MSRP is by any chance?
1: Like 135-ish.
0: That's all the money? I mean, I'm basically giving a sticker for a three-year-old car with 15,000 miles on it.
1: Right. That's what I paid for it, though.
0: What's it take to buy it?
1: 130.
0: 125.
1: 129.
0: 126.
1: 128.
2: Here we go.
0: Let's just meet in the middle and do the 127 and a half and just call it friends. Let me get you paid.
1: Where do I take it?
0: We have an office in North Philadelphia. Charlie, where's our office? Fort Washington, Philadelphia. 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If it doesn't, that won't work. 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Say, John just bought my car for $127.5 on the radio. 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Just load it up. They'll process it real quick. 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Fair?
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0: She gets down off the Stairmaster in her little yoga pants and looks at all the mess they left from where they were working on that dude and pulled a raw egg out of I don't know where. 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And now I gotta find a new Planet Fitness.
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2: That's comedian Jerry Wayne Longmire, and he will be calling into the show in a little bit. He's promoting his show next Saturday. Is it next Saturday or next Friday night. In Walnut Springs, Texas, tiny little town in the Texas Hill Country, an hour south of Fort Worth. And that's a whole story we'll get into later, but you guys that are new to the show, we're out in the studio is in Walnut Springs, Texas, right? So, and you ever seen Blazing Saddles?
3: Mm-hmm. Sure.
2: That's about what the town looks like.
3: Absolutely.
2: And it was so kind of empty when we got here, and we started renovating it and revitalizing it. And we've got a honky-tonk in there with a great restaurant called Walnut Springs Roadhouse. Yep. We've got the W6 Steakhouse. We've got the Bosky Cantina across the street. My buddy Louie is putting in Lucky 7 motorcycles. He's building a 10,000 square foot motorcycle customization shop. We've got the GMTV garage right there. So we got this little thing, and we've got these silos that you can rent for to stay the night. And we have events out here. We had a car show out here last October, and I think there were 6,000 people that showed up.
3: Huge.
2: Richard Rollins, so Chip Foose, myself, Dennis Collins. And we're going to do that again in November. We've got a bike rally coming. Like, we want to turn this town into Sturgis, Texas, basically.
3: Yeah.
2: And we have a big bike rally coming in October. If you go to walnutspringsrally.com, you can see about that and see where to get rooms reserved. I would do that now. If you go to the big bike rallies, this is going to be a big one. This is our third one out here, and this is one that's going to be the big one.
4: That's one of the most impressive things I think I've seen you do, man. And there have been plenty, but getting you and those three guys on a stage together at the same time,
3: that was cool.
4: In the middle of a big rally, that was pretty cool.
2: That was fun.
4: The
2: that,
4: three wise men.
2: I agree. That was like that day and that moment, looking out into that crowd and realizing how many people were outside. I was like, wow, it actually happened.
3: It happened.
2: Right. And Rollins comes in, and he's like, dude, have you been outside? I'm like, no, I've been on the radio all morning. He said, it looks like Woodstock out there.
3: It was amazing.
2: That was fun. We're going to do that again in October, at the end of October, for the bike rally. And then we'll do, I think November 4th or something is the car show, and it's right there at Walnut Springs Rally. But anyway, Jerry Wayne's playing here next week. 800-800-7234, 800-800-RADIO. Florida news, J.D. Ryan.
5: 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Ryan.
3: Don't you hate when your cat rats you out? Deputies in Leesburg were searching for a suspect who had fled an attempted burglary, but she had her cat with her. Okay, seriously, for whatever reason, she decided to take her cat with her on this particular burglary call. Here we have the victim of the burglary describing the burglar, and then the canine unit kind of comes in to take a bite at a crime. Cut number six.
6: He got my window, and I'm like, she's breaking in, and I came outside.
7: Yeah, that's forced entry on that.
8: So what is she wearing? Give me that.
6: She's wearing a short black dress with a skinny spaghetti strap.
8: Okay.
6: She's carrying a black backpack and a little cat in a bag.
8: The handle, like, it's broken off like that? That wasn't like that?
6: She did all that.
8: There's a cat in here?
9: Sheriff's Office, canine, come out or somebody else will find you and bite you. You can come out of that room.
3: It's a good boy.
4: Wow.
3: The video's at jcwshow.com if you want to check it out. It's great. Yeah, the dogs come in and they're like, good boy, he's a good boy. Cats, again, dogs can be your best friend, but cats, not so much.
2: That's
3: 6.2.
10: Suffering. Look at that.
3: Right?
4: But that's what that cat thought. She thought that dog.
10: Suffering. Look at that.
3: You never want to hear, come out or the dog will bite you.
4: They will narc you out. Cats will cause calamity. Oh. And they don't really mean it. They're just, And just walk around trying to be cool, yeah. You know. Cats have a definite McConaughey style,
3: yeah,
4: about it.
3: Yeah,
4: right?
3: Yeah. Just kind of.
4: Hey, man, I wasn't trying to bring cops over with me or anything, but I noticed, you know, they had looked like a dog. I'm going to keep your eye out for that. Oh, here they are.
3: Yeah, they are right
4: there. Oh, they're already here.
2: Hey, I've got a guy on line 12. It says Tracy Morgan is calling to talk to some white people.
4: Okay. That sounds fun.
2: That sounds like the real Tracy Morgan.
3: Sounds like something he'd say.
2: Good morning, sir. You're on the air.
7: Hey, what's happening, white people?
2: Hey, Tracy. What's up? Where are you calling in from?
7: I'm calling from New York City, the home of the world champion NBA New York Knicks.
2: Did you catch us on the radio this morning?
7: Yeah, I've been listening for 2.5 hours. Your music sucks.
2: Hey, you were telling me a story one time, like, about sex parties.
7: Mm-hmm.
2: And you did, like, was it what'd you call it, an orgy party or something?
7: I like to throw parties. It's so easy, you can do it in your underwear.
11: Sell us your car.
4: Yeah.
11: Give me the bin.com. Oh. So easy, you can do it in your underwear.
2: So tell me, you know.
7: It's so easy, I do it in less than my underwear.
2: I mean, I'm a simple married white guy, but we all, you know, mm-hmm. We always imagine about a sex party. So lay the scene of a sex party.
7: You know you having a good party when all you see is buttholes and toes.
2: Wow.
4: Okay. That's quite a visual.
2: So,
3: thanks, Tracy. Mm-hmm.
2: Did you?
4: Yeah.
8: Can't do that.
4: No.
8: Nope.
2: Can't do that. So, Tracy, do you have any, what's your schedule look like? Are you playing, are you on tour right now, or are you chilling?
7: Yeah, I'm on tour, but I want to call in to put in a music request.
2: Okay, what
7: you ain't played no Lionel Rich. You ain't played no Lionel Richie. You ain't played no Diana Ross. You ain't played no Bell, no Biv, or no Duvall.
2: What is your favorite Lionel Richie song?
7: Hello? Is it me you're looking for? Because I wonder where you are. And I wonder what you do. And I want to tell you so bad, bitch, I love you.
8: Version of that.
2: That is a pretty good version of that. Who you got on the soccer game tomorrow, Tracy Morgan?
7: I only care about the Knicks. When the Knicks play, that's where I have my fun. Did you hear about me getting in trouble? I threw up on the court. Did you know that?
2: I did not.
7: It made the news a year ago. I got nauseous. I threw up on the court. But you know what happened? The Knicks won. They won that game. So going to the championship, I had to take a doo-doo on the court, make them win it all.
2: What the? Tracy Morgan, everybody.
4: Wow.
2: You still got
4: job.
2: It. You yeah. still got it. You still wow. got it.
4: Somebody's got to do it.
8: Oh, my God.
2: So, all right, good talking to you, man.
8: Oh, my God.
3: God, dude.
2: I wasn't expecting that phone call.
8: No. Nope. And the delay is already used up for the show now.
4: Oh.
2: Well, you dumped that too?
8: No, that part was okay, but the other party part was a little bit too risky.
2: Did you dump both parts of the party part or one part?
8: One part yeah. in particular.
2: The
8: yeah.
2: toe in the...
8: Yeah, that one. Yeah. You can't do that.
2: If you want to hear the unedited version, you just go to jcwshow.com. That's where the video live stream is, and we don't have to dump that for FCC regs. Actually, I accidentally dropped an F-bomb a minute ago, and that got dumped.
3: You did?
2: Yeah. I did, is what Turley told me. I didn't realize I did.
8: Oh, yeah. Yeah,
3: that does happen. I said something once. I didn't even know I said it.
2: You were talking about Hillary Clinton.
3: Yes, I was.
2: See you next Tuesday is what you called it.
3: Kind of, sort of, yes.
2: And wow. Do you not like Hillary Clinton?
3: It came out so naturally, nobody in the studio even caught it. And our listener calls up and goes, did y'all hear what Janie just said? I'm like, no way I said that. And then the guy goes in the office, listens to the tape, and he comes back to the window and goes, he said it.
2: We'll be right back, and we're going to say that and more when we join the John Clay Wolf Show in about 3 minutes after this song. 800-800-7234. 800-800-RADIO is the call-in number. Q104, New York City. 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Big 100. DC. We've got all the Yankee pricks covered. In one shot. Be right back.
3: Wow.

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0: Hey, dude, your face is telling me that you broke up with your girl again.
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6: New York City. Get a rope.
5: Get a rope.
6: Mark in Ohio, you've got an 86 911 Carrera. Is it a turbo? Is it a SC?
7: No, Carrera is Carrera. There's no SC.
6: Yeah, there is. An 86er is.
7: No.
6: Yep.
7: No, it's not an SC. It's just a straight up Carrera.
6: Okay, and it's a convertible? It's a cab?
7: Yes. Yeah.
6: Has the motor been repackaged? Because those things are bad about leaking.
7: No, there's no leaks at all. It's been gone through. Prior to me owning it, I know there was some motor work done on it. Transmission work, clutch.
6: How long have you had it?
7: Steering rack, struts.
6: How long have you had it?
7: I've had it for almost a year.
6: Gotcha. What says you want $65,000 for it? I sold one with 37,000 miles for $63,000 last June. That was an 85.
7: I'd known,
6: but it's the same car.
7: Yeah. Now this one also has the turbo tail on it.
6: That's good.
7: Paint's fantastic. Mm-hmm. Yeah, I mean it's not a concourse car, but it's immaculate.
6: How many miles are on it?
7: 145 on the body.
6: It's just too high.
7: I'm not quite sure.
6: It's just too high. It's just
7: the motor was redone.
6: It's just too high. Where'd you buy it?
7: Bring a trailer.
6: Okay. What'd you pay? Bring a trailer.
7: A lot less than 65, but I put a lot of work into it.
6: I got you. Well, the listing's public. I can see. What did it bring?
7: 50.
6: Okay. Yeah. See a bit about
7: that. Yeah, I mean, I'm looking at, you know, maybe seeing what it's worth, if it's worth selling it. You know, I've had other high-end sports cars. You know, the price was right, so they sold.
6: I got you. Okay. We buy and sell on Bring a Trailer quite a bit at GiveMeTheVIN.com. But, yeah, that car, I mean, so if I get it for, if I had it for 50, how am I supposed to make money with it?
7: Yeah. I mean, I hear you, man. I hear you. I know you guys are in business.
6: What do you do for a living?
7: Business. It's a hobby. Right now, I'm retired, military.
6: How did you, so you made your money? I mean, you made your living being working for the military.
7: I make my money through
6: hustling car dealers for high mileage Porsches. 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
8: Some more Florida news if you'd like.
6: All right.
8: Do we need the opener?
9: No, you can just go right into it. Yeah.
8: Florida man had a plan to beat the court ordered drug test. You know how that went. Kind of went off the rails for him. 52-year-old James Shepard showed up at the Flagler County Sheriff's Office to give a urine sample. Part of his deal, right?
9: Mm-hmm.
8: He showed up. Unfortunately, he drove with a suspended license when he got there, which, of course, violates his probation. And then he had a much bigger problem in his pants.
9: Uh-oh.
8: Yeah, he actually went there with a fake urine device hooked up to a heating pad, and all complete with a fake boy part.
6: So when we were in... Is there audio?
8: Yeah, we have audio. He attempted to ditch the fake boy part in the back of a police cruiser, but of course the back of the police cruiser has a video. Cut number 7.
10: What is this?
11: I don't know what that is.
10: James, I have you on video pulling out a pee bag and a dildo out of your pants, okay? I'm not stupid. I clean this car every day. I'm responsible for what is in this car. I would know if there's a pee bag and a dildo in my car.
6: Oh my gosh.
8: God, I don't know. He just like

0: So, 1992, SMU locker room. I played football there.
1: Yes.
0: They're drug testing us all for steroids.
1: Sure.
2: Oh, makes sense.
0: I'm not going to use any names.
1: That's a good idea.
0: But two people had pee bags on their leg. So it's warm.
1: Yeah.
0: You go into the deal.
1: It's clean.
0: And you put the pee in the cup.
1: Yep.
0: And you try to get somebody that doesn't do steroids.
1: Get your girlfriend, get somebody.
0: Not a girlfriend, because they're checking. They know male versus not male.
1: Really?
0: Yeah.
1: I didn't know that.
0: I even think they know black and white.
1: All right. Leave that alone.
0: But it was a real thing.
1: Yeah.
0: And
1: did they get away? Did they pull it off?
0: Yeah, they didn't pull it off. They pulled it out.
1: I got you.
3: Well, yeah, they would go into a stall so they couldn't see.
1: Okay, they weren't watching the process.
3: Yeah.
1: Oh, okay.
3: Yeah. This is not a new... I don't know what the new technology is. Apparently, this guy didn't.
4: It's the Wizinator.
3: Yeah, it's what it is. It's called.
4: We have a censored photo of it, and it's a whole kit. It comes with like a little hand warmer type heater thing, powdered urine. It's a mix up. It's like synthetic.
3: Oh, there it is at jcwshow.com. You can see it.
0: The Wizinator Golden Shower.
4: Yeah, it's a real deal. That thing has been around for 30 years, John. I used to see this when the internet was brand new to me, okay? And it was illegal in a lot of places. And that company has paid a lot of fines and a lot of, like, business expenses to keep themselves out of prison. And so now they sell it as a novelty.
1: Sure.
0: That's just a lot. Have you ever been back when you did smoke some grass? Has anybody ever drug tested you for grass back when they used to do that?
4: Yeah, I used to get it all the time.
0: How did you pass?
4: Sure gel.
0: What's sure gel?
4: Sure gel is in the grocery aisle. I think it's over close to the Jell-O, right, JD?
1: Yes, it is.
4: The stuff you make gelatin out of. You make your home preserves and things.
1: Make gelatin out of, yeah.
4: It's chock full of pectin, which is like kind of almost like a vitamin C derivative.
1: And do not recommend this.
4: It'll mask anything. And it gets thick. What you do is you mix it in a deal of warm water, and you drink that, the whole thing. And it's not disgusting. It actually tastes kind of citrusy.
1: Citrus.
4: Right? And then you don't touch any fruit juices or caffeine or anything that will make it, you know, separate itself from the liquid in your stomach.
1: All right.
4: And you drink as much water as you want to. And after 90 minutes, your bladder has turned into a bowl full of jelly.
1: I don't believe any of
4: that. And nothing passes but pure clean water with creatine at the proper temperature.
3: He's not lying about it, because in the late 90s, I had to pass a drug test. And so the way I did it was I had a full gallon of this tea. I can't remember the name of it, but I had to drink this full gallon of tea.
1: Okay.
3: Drank it down, and then took the test, passed. No problem.
1: Wow.
3: But you have to drink this whole gallon of it. Oh, yeah.
4: Yeah, head shop juice.
3: Yeah. Yes.
0: Y'all know.
3: Stop. Yeah, it's real.
0: Stop. Head shop.
4: It's called juice. Gold 2000 or something.
3: Yeah.
4: That was the precursor to the Wizinator.
1: Or maybe it just don't do drugs.
3: Well, yeah, that's which way you're doing it.
1: Right.
4: Here with a real life truth that you probably should know about. 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

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It's huge. And I got it right here. No, wait. And it rocks. So don't poke your eye out. 97.1 The Point. 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
2: So hard to have fun, don't you think? When you get older, you know, everyone's supposed to be so serious. Life is so serious. You know, you never see people skipping when they grow up, you know? You never see anyone coming home from work with their briefcase swinging. I had a good day, la la la, I made a leverage buyout, la la la. It's like from the moment you're born, someone's always trying to kill your joy, right? All growing up, all my mother said was, you think everything is so funny. It's supposed to be. You're supposed to enjoy everything. Do you remember when you were a kid, how much fun you had just chasing a ball for hours? You could just chase the ball. Now, at our age, a ball gets away from us. It's like, oh, for God's sake. Fate of having to retrieve the ball. Hey, can you throw it right at me? I hate to move around when I'm getting physical activity.
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5: One good piece of advice my parents gave me when I was growing up is always doo-doo before you leave the house. Which is some of the reason why some of you are not laughing too loud right now. You know, left your house without taking care of business. You're sitting in your chairs right now with your butt cheeks all clenched up tight. Trying to hold the doo-doo in, because you know if you laugh too loud, ha ha ha. Because everybody know rule number one is you never want to get caught doo-dooing in the public restroom. But sometimes your stomach starts bubbling up, you're out, you're like, oh, I can't make it home. I got to go. Now, is it me or when you go to the bathroom to take care of business, there's nobody in there. But as soon as you sit on the toilet, that's when everybody come rushing the hell in. So now you're on the toilet trying to take care of the number two. People are coming and you're looking through that little crack in the door to see who the hell they're coming. Now, you done stunk up the whole bathroom. People are coming like, who the hell done died in here? Somebody ate a rat. Who is in here? Now, you ducked out like, damn, I hope they leave so I can get the hell on out of here.
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1: What's up, Lamb Chops? It's Lauren. I'm here at Whiskey Stadium. Of course I am. This is where the party's at. Ed Sheeran is on stage tonight, and I'm right here at the Whiskey next to Allegiant. 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Coors Light silver seats to Ed Sheeran. 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I'll be here till 5:30. 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

0: and McKenzie in the morning. Hope you're having an awesome weekend. 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
0: What's up, Lamb Chops? It's Lauren. I'm here at Whiskey Stadium. Of course I am. This is where the party's at. Ed Sheeran is on stage tonight, and I'm right here at the Whiskey next to Allegiant. This is where the pre-party's at. 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That's right. I've got tickets. Coors Light silver seats to Ed Sheeran. Everything he does is amazing. If you want to go and see the show and you don't have tickets, hit me up here at Whiskey Stadium. 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I'll be here till 5:30. We've got tickets for Ed Sheeran, lots of point swag, some other goodies as well, and a great party. 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
1: What's up, Lamb Chops? It's Lauren. I'm here at Whiskey Stadium. Of course I am. 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I'll be here till 5:30. 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
19: I have always wanted to go into a bar looking like I'm 8 months pregnant. I just think that's good times all over it right there. Oh, yeah. Just line up the shots and start throwing them back. Yeah. Just whip up a smoky treat and suck it down. Talk really loud till someone gets mad. You're gonna love your new family. Bartender, another double. I'm drinking for two. Let's go. Yeah. Yeah. Because someone's gonna get upset with that, right? And they're gonna come right up to you and get right in your face and be like, your baby's gonna have an awfully low birth weight. Yeah. Good. I got a small crotch. Whoa. That is filthy.
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